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4: BIN News This Hour, I'm Andrea Coleman. Coming up...
5: This is a long fight because they are scared, and they are after black voters, they're after brown voters, they're after fusion voters, white voters, students. They know that North Carolina has proven that when the vote is fair, they can't win.
4: A black justice and faith leader looks to stop efforts against voting rights by mobilizing the masses. A person is shot and killed in a house owned by the husband of a noted national black legislator, and spotlighting Justice Ketanji Brown Jackson, how this black history maker is incorporating the culture in the nation's highest judicial setting. But first, here's BIN News Now.
6: U.S. Central Command says unidentified remains were recovered in Jordan near the site of an Iranian strike that killed two American service members and left another missing.
7: They don't control anything, so we'll see what happens. But we hit them very hard again tonight, and we did that in honor of the probably three, as opposed to two great patriots.
6: CENTCOM also says a U.S. soldier was killed in Iraq during the controlled detonation of unexploded ordnance from a downed Iranian drone. Senator Elizabeth Warren is endorsing Abdul El-Sayed in Michigan's Democratic Senate primary, calling him the candidate best positioned to build a winning grassroots movement. El-Sayed is facing Congresswoman Haley Stevens, who is backed by retiring Senator Gary Peters, Chuck Schumer, and the Congressional Black Caucus. And HBCU Tennessee State University is beginning a new era with Nike. The multi-year partnership will provide athletes and coaches with new uniforms, footwear, and equipment. I'm Amber Payton with BIN News Now. Back to you, Andrea.
4: Thank you, Amber. Bishop William J. Barber, president and senior lecturer at Repairers of the Breach, is calling for 100 days of mobilization and 1,000 marches nationwide on the first day of midterm early voting in North Carolina. Bishop Barber appeared on MS Now on Friday, explaining his call to action.
5: People are tired, and it's because they are hurting, they're poor, they're low wage, they don't have health care. We know that if we mobilize this pain toward a vision, and they know that North Carolina is a fusion state, that black and white and brown and students and others coming together have and can continually fundamentally shift this electorate. This is why they cheat, because they know they can't win in a fair election. But this is why we must have a massive movement fusion vote. If we're going to change Washington, we got to march in the states.
4: Barber's call for mobilization comes as North Carolina Republicans are trying to restrict voting on Sundays and have polling places closed on college campuses. In-person early voting in the state starts on October 15th. Bus and police are investigating a deadly shooting that reportedly took place at a home owned by the husband of Congresswoman Ayanna Pressley out of Massachusetts. According to Newsweek, police discovered the person's body on Saturday afternoon after someone alerted them to the shooting. The victim's name has not been released, but the Boston Medical Examiner's Office is listing the cause of death as a gunshot wound. The home, which currently is for sale, is listed as a rental property owned by Conan Harris and is also estimated to be valued at more than $900,000. Harris and Pressley have been married since 2014. A spokesperson for Pressley, who is black, released a statement saying the Congresswoman extends her deepest condolences to the impacted family. Essence magazine is shining a spectacular light on the nation's first and only black woman Supreme Court justice. In the piece, we learn of Justice Ketanji Brown Jackson's love of art, as well as the pride and care she takes with becoming known as the Great Dissenter, a title she is earning during this conservative-leaning Supreme Court period when she often finds herself in the voting minority. Essence speaks of the diligent and skillful writing Brown Jackson applies to her dissenting opinions, hoping to make them equally or more compelling than the majority and concurring ones. The article also speaks of the subtle yet dynamic ways Justice Brown Jackson incorporates culture in her workspace, including the hanging of several Black art pieces in her office that reinforce themes of justice and freedom. You can learn more in the summer issue of Essence, which is also available online. This is BIN News this hour. Be sure to follow us wherever you get your podcasts. I'm Andrea Coleman on the Black Information Network, home of Black News First.
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6: 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A Hampton family is raising concerns about overgrown conditions at Pleasant Shade Cemetery, a historic Black cemetery in Hampton. Ruby Betts tells News 3 her family has had to cut the grass around their loved ones' graves because of years of neglect. The cemetery holds an estimated 15,000 graves, including many prominent Black community members. The city says the private owner is unreachable, making enforcement difficult, and is encouraging preservation groups to seek grant funding for maintenance. A proposed redevelopment deal in Newport News is on hold after residents raised concerns about who would pay for it. City Council unanimously delayed a vote on Community Development Authority for the Camp Morrison Industrial Park project. The plan would have helped fund infrastructure costs through bonds, but future property owners could have paid back up to $12 million through special assessments. According to the Virginia Pilot, council members John Ely and Tina Vick, who are both Black, say they wanted more time to ensure the project benefits residents. Colonial Williamsburg is bringing a piece of Black history back to life this weekend with a frame-raising ceremony for a replica of the 1810 African Baptist Meeting House. The church was once a place of worship for free and enslaved Black residents and is being rebuilt using 18th century tools and techniques. The project honors one of America's earliest Black congregations, which later became First Baptist Church of Williamsburg. The replica is expected to open in October, marking 250 years of faith and freedom. From Norfolk to the NFL spotlight, one hometown star is chasing his next big opportunity. The Washington Commanders begin training camp in 2 weeks with a revamped roster and high expectations after an active offseason. Among the players competing for a role is Black Norfolk native and rookie Catron Allen. The Penn State all-time leading rusher joins a deep running back group, and Allen tells 13 News Now the competition could help fuel the Commanders' success this season. And most players wait until they reach the NFL to give back, but Black Norfolk native Fred J.R. Johnson is starting early.
13: It's something I always wanted to do, give back to the kids who support me. So it was a pretty easy decision for me to have this camp here today. It's not a competition camp, you could say. It's just a lot of basic fundamental drills that help them in their rec games, their AYF games, and really forever, as long as they play football.
6: The South Carolina linebacker and Maury High School graduate hosted his first youth football camp Saturday at Powhatan Field for children ages 6 to 14 who worked on basic skills and fundamentals.
14: I am so very proud of JR. I mean, words really cannot express. I mean, sometimes we have to kind of pinch ourselves, but we know he had the potential, but just to see him come this far, this young, we're happy. We're proud.
6: Johnson says he wanted to support the same community that has supported him. His proud parents, Yvonne and Fred Sr., helped support the event from the sidelines. 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I'm Amber Payton on your home for Black News First, Norfolk's BIN 92.1, the Black Information Network.
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3: 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A Hampton family is raising concerns about overgrown conditions at Pleasant Shade Cemetery, a historic black cemetery in Hampton. Ruby Betts tells News 3 her family has had to cut the grass around their loved ones' graves because of years of neglect. The cemetery holds an estimated 15,000 graves, including many prominent black community members. The city says the private owner is unreachable, making enforcement difficult, and is encouraging preservation groups to seek grant funding for maintenance. A proposed redevelopment deal in Newport News is on hold after residents raised concerns about who would pay for it. City Council unanimously delayed a vote on Community Development Authority for the Camp Morrison Industrial Park project. The plan would have helped fund infrastructure costs through bonds, but future property owners could have paid back up to $12 million through special assessments. According to the Virginia Pilot, council members John Ely and Tina Vick, who are both black, say they wanted more time to ensure the project benefits residents. Colonial Williamsburg is bringing a piece of black history back to life this weekend with a frame-raising ceremony for a replica of the 1810 African Baptist Meeting House. The church was once a place of worship for free and enslaved black residents, and is being rebuilt using 18th century tools and techniques. The project honors one of America's earliest black congregations, which later became First Baptist Church of Williamsburg. The replica is expected to open in October, marking 250 years of faith and freedom. From Norfolk to the NFL spotlight, one hometown star is chasing his next big opportunity. The Washington Commanders begin training camp in 2 weeks with a revamped roster and high expectations after an active offseason. Among the players competing for a role is black Norfolk native and rookie Catron Allen. The Penn State all-time leading rusher joins a deep running back group, and Allen tells 13 News Now the competition could help fuel the Commanders' success this season. And most players wait until they reach the NFL to give back, but black Norfolk native Fred J.R. Johnson is starting early.
4: It's something I always wanted to do, give back to the kids who support me. So it was a pretty easy decision for me to have this camp here today. It's not a competition camp, you could say. It's just a lot of basic fundamental drills that help them in their rec games, their AYF games, and really forever, as long as they play football.
3: The South Carolina linebacker and Maury High School graduate hosted his first youth football camp Saturday at Powhatan Field for children ages 6 to 14 who worked on basic skills and fundamentals.
5: I am so very proud of JR. I mean, words really cannot express. I mean, sometimes we have to kind of pinch ourselves, but we know he had the potential, but just to see him come this far, this young, we're happy. We're proud.
3: Johnson says he wanted to support the same community that has supported him. His proud parents, Yvonne and Fred Sr., helped support the event from the sidelines. 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
3: Hi, I'm Amber Payton from the Black Information Network. Every headline you hear from us starts with one question. How does this affect our community? We don't just report what's happening. We explain what it means for black families, black businesses, and black futures.

0: And Virginia Beach is giving Blackstreet a permanent place on the map. City Council unanimously approved the honorary designation of Beasley Drive as Blackstreet Boulevard. The Grammy-winning R&B group formed near the road in 1992 and recorded its debut album in Virginia Beach. Known for hits including Before I Let You Go and No Diggity, the group will be honored with new street signs placed beneath the existing Beasley Drive signs. 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I'm Amber Payton on your home for Black News First, Norfolk's BIN 92.1, the Black Information Network.
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7: The opinion, beliefs, and viewpoints expressed in this commentary are those of the author and do not necessarily represent those of BIN and its founding partners and employees.
8: I'm James T. Harris, and I have something to say. If your ideas are strong, you don't silence the opposition. You let the American people hear both sides. Three major television networks and two cable news outlets made a decision last week. When the President of the United States addressed the nation, they chose not to carry it. That's their right. But let's stop pretending they occupy some moral high ground when it comes to protecting democracy, free speech, or the public's right to know. These are many of the same liberal voices who spent years warning us that America was sliding into fascism, that censorship was a threat to the Constitution, and that democracy itself was hanging by a thread. Yet when the sitting president spoke directly to the American people, they decided the audience shouldn't even have the opportunity to hear him and judge for themselves. You can't spend years preaching that sunlight is the best disinfectant, then pull the shades when the message doesn't fit your preferred narrative. We are also told this is the side of tolerance and inclusion. Inclusion of whom? Diversity of what? Certainly not diversity of thought. If your opinions fall outside the left's approved script, you're labeled dangerous, extreme, or unworthy of being heard. And where is the outrage when political violence is celebrated online? Where is the soul-searching when Democrats cheer attacks or even assassination attempts against Republican opponents? If your commitment to civility only applies when your side is the target, then it isn't a principle. It's a political strategy. The American people are capable of hearing a speech and making up their own minds. That's how a free society works. You don't protect democracy by deciding what people are allowed to hear. You don't defend freedom by filtering information through ideological gatekeepers. If you're confident your arguments are stronger, let the people hear both sides. But when your arguments are weak, censorship becomes your strongest argument. That's not journalism. That's not democracy. That's fear. I'm James.

0: 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The initiative is part of the team's broader effort to expand career pathways and create opportunities for HBCU students interested in sports, entertainment, and business. 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
4: Cell phones have been an integral part of connecting our modern world. But did you know a Black nuclear engineer pioneered the technology for them? Henry Thomas Sampson was born in 1934 in Jackson, Mississippi. He earned his bachelor's degree in chemical engineering from Purdue University in 1956, followed by his master's degree from UCLA in 1961 and his PhD shortly after. In 1971, Henry Sampson created the Gamma Electric Cell. It's a device which produced long-lasting power to satellites. Sampson's innovation caught the attention of the Motorola Company, which then placed his patented technology into their telephones. This eventually led to the very first telephone calls being made using cell phones. Henry Sampson passed on June 4th, 2015. His genius and Black excellence helped create the globally connected world we share today. This is Tammy Eswick for the Black Information Network.
16: 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I'm Mike Strautmanis, and my history lives here.
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19: We begin in Mississippi. A police sergeant in Senatopia, Mississippi, is facing new scrutiny after an internal complaint accused him of making a racist remark toward a Black coworker just days before a deadly Walmart shooting involving officers.
0: The complaint says Sergeant Hunter Foster directed racial comments at Officer Dexter Smith on June 12th, 2 days before the shooting that killed one-year-old Cohen Wiley and injured a woman. Both are Black. Smith later resigned, saying the department failed to properly address his complaint. Foster was placed on leave after the Walmart shooting, though officials have not confirmed whether he fired his weapon. The shooting remains under investigation, and the officer and

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1: The Meanest Man in America. 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The I-70 Strangler. I don't know them personally, but I do know their stories. 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He led a double life. He had a fixation. He couldn't get enough. And in the end, his fate was inescapable. Each one is a killer. And each one haunts my waking life. I haven't slept in months. And what I'm about to tell you is true. 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
4: You can always count on stupidity from Vivek Ramaswamy, who is running for governor of Ohio as a Republican. Here is he, a brown-skinned Hindu, who loves to parrot the same language of white supremacists. Listen to this.
5: Aid, supposed aid from Lyndon Johnson's Great Society that actually rolled back some of the benefits that black families enjoyed, like a stable family foundation in the 1960s, no longer the case today, in part because the government gave them an incentive to live in single-parent households rather than dual-parent households. Affirmative action, effectively a cancer on our national soul, in part because it's a form of psychological slavery that holds black Americans back by teaching them that they can't get ahead without actually somebody giving them a boost.
4: Here is something that's interesting. You notice how he wants to give his perspective on how affirmative action has been so damaging to black people. But the greatest beneficiary of affirmative action in the United States has been white women. Yeah, white women. We're talking college admissions. We're talking jobs. We're talking contracts. It's white women. But they never, ever say white women have a crutch. You'll never hear Vivek criticize white women and affirmative action. It's always black people. This is the anti-black hatred of these folks. This is why that man has no business being the governor of Ohio. Hey, if you're in Ohio and you're voting, seriously, you should be voting for Dr. Amy Acton. He has no business in office. I'm Roland Martin on the Black Information Network.
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8: On your home for 24/7 news, the Black Information Network. Here are your top stories. A black man wrongfully imprisoned for 13 years is set to receive $550,000 from the state of Ohio. A suburban Chicago summer camp where black kids go when they get out of school is shut down because of what one parent calls a fight club. And leadership with the Legal Defense Fund is responding after President Trump's primetime address that focused on election integrity. LDF President and Director Counsel Janai Nelson spoke in a live webinar on July 17th about civil rights with moderator Joy Reid. She said President Trump's words were chilling, but there are many organizations banding together to ensure people are able to vote.
9: There are real concerns about who will be showing up at the polls in the fall. There are real concerns about people being targeted because they may appear to be non-citizens. And we are making sure that we have the right people at polling sites across the country, that we are armed with information so that people can feel comfortable in asserting their right to vote.
8: The panel of experts spoke about the significance of the U.S. Supreme Court's recent decision that gutted voting rights, noting their efforts to mobilize voters despite redistricting in several states. Genocide survivors

0: And Virginia Beach is giving Blackstreet a permanent place on the map. City Council unanimously approved the honorary designation of Beasley Drive as Blackstreet Boulevard. The Grammy-winning R&B group formed near the road in 1992 and recorded its debut album in Virginia Beach. Known for hits including Before I Let You Go and No Diggity, the group will be honored with new street signs placed beneath the existing Beasley Drive signs. 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
6: The dignified transfer will take place at Dover Air Force Base tomorrow. 19-year-old Isabella Gonzalez of Texas was killed on Friday, while 25-year-old Tyler Freehand of Hawaii died on Saturday. The attack by Iran also left another soldier missing. This was a moment Texas Democratic Senate candidate James Tallarico endured at a town hall meeting for black voters in Houston yesterday.
7: Stay here, you answer our question, or you suffer the consequences.
8: So, I'm happy to engage. We'll come to here in just a second. I appreciate you being here, and I appreciate you traveling in, and I appreciate you.
7: I did it for my people, not for you.
8: And I think that's wonderful. And

0: It's Chelsea Handler from Dear Chelsea. This season, we've got some awesome guests ready to dole out advice. 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
1: Hey, this is Keith. 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
16: The opinions, beliefs, and viewpoints expressed in this commentary are those of the author and do not necessarily represent those of BIN and its founding partners and employees. 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
2: I'm Amber Payton with BIN News Now. Five people are expected to recover after a shooting outside of Greater Love Tabernacle Church during a funeral Friday evening in Detroit.
3: First, it sounded like an argument, like they was arguing at first.
2: Black Mayor Mary Sheffield says threats had been made beforehand, so officers were already at the scene. An officer shot and wounded the suspected gunman, who was among those injured. Black Stockbridge, Georgia Mayor Jaden Williams is being investigated over the possible misuse of city funds. City council members voted Friday to limit his authority during the investigation. Williams is barred from private areas of city buildings, including his office, and must return city credit cards, fuel cards, and other city property. And police are investigating a home invasion at Saquon Barkley's Pennsylvania residence. Authorities say at least one of two suspects entered the home early Saturday while the Black Philadelphia's Eagle star and his family were inside. Get BIN News Now on demand 24/7 on the iHeartRadio app.
4: I'm Kevin Brown and your home for 24/7 news, the Black Information Network. The CDC is reporting zeroing in on a potential source behind the multi-state outbreak of nasty intestinal illness. The Washington Post reports health officials are investigating shredded iceberg lettuce supplied to Taco Bell by Tyler Farms as a possible source.
5: So far, there's been no official response from Taylor Farms. As for Taco Bell, it says it has taken precautionary action and is encouraging all relevant restaurants, retailers, and food service operators to do the same.
4: NBC correspondent Ann Thompson reporting. Health officials say while there have been thousands of confirmed cases of psychosporiasis in 34 states, there are a cluster of cases in four states, Michigan, Ohio, West Virginia, and Kentucky. On its website, the CDC says more than 1,600 people sickened in the outbreak reported eating at Taco Bell locations in five states, and that it's working with suppliers to figure out whether the affected lettuce went to other places. New York is now the first state to impose a ban on AI data center development. Some say that opens a door for Texas to step in and snatch up those projects.
6: A lot of data center companies had already been looking at and making their move to Texas.
4: Former State Representative J.C. Chetan now helps companies expand in the Lone Star State. He says the data center developers were already addressing concerns about water and power use. And the more they come to Texas, the more money flows into the state through taxes. An Arlington, Virginia apartment complex is named in a sweeping housing discrimination complaint against the nation's largest apartment manager. The Housing Rights Initiative says undercover testers called the Gray Star Managed Clarendon Complex and were told twice that the property refuses to take Section 8 or any other housing vouchers. The watchdog says the rejections break a state law that protects renters based on how they legally pay for housing. The Virginia case is part of 114 alleged violations across six states and D.C. The Harriet Tubman Museum and Educational Center in Cambridge, Maryland, was recently burglarized following a break-in over the weekend. The museum, which had just reopened after being damaged by flooding, now needs to replace back doors and a part of the mural inside the back room. The cost of repairs, including new security devices, is estimated to be between $10,000 and $20,000. Police suspect the perpetrator is someone familiar with the building, as they targeted the money container and left everything else undisturbed. The museum is seeking donations to help with repairs and is currently closed as they assess the damage. For more news impacting the Black community, listen to the Black Information Network on the iHeartRadio app or log on to BINnews.com. 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I'm Kevin Brown on your home for Black News First, the Black Information Network.
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2: I'm Amber Payton on your home for 24/7 news. Norfolk's BIN 92.1, the Black Information Network. The family of Black Norfolk boxing legend Pernell Sweet Pea Whitaker is demanding action after weeds overtook his gravesite and the grave of his son, Pete Jr., at Roosevelt Memorial Park.
11: It's a slap in the face to him. It's a slap in the face to his son. It's a slap in the face to everyone that's out here. Hey, we want some answers, and we want this to get done, and we want it done immediately.
12: You can't even see their names, and then you don't know what's underneath the weeds. So, and this is not the first time that this has happened.
2: Whitaker's widow tells Wavy News 10 the problem has happened before and made their names difficult to see. Cemetery officials have now hired a new landscaping company with a 15-person crew scheduled to maintain the grounds 3 days a week. The Norfolk Department of Public Health has launched a free platform to help uninsured adults in Southampton Roads, including Black residents who often face greater barriers to care. Front Door matches users with local clinics and community resources based on their symptoms and preferences.
13: It is a complex situation, but many people we feel with needing to renew every 6 months, as well as the eligibility requirements, which are pretty steep for many people who are on Medicaid today, they will find themselves losing their Medicaid benefit.
2: Health Director Dr. Susan Girois tells Wavy News 10 the tool could be especially important as thousands of low-income residents risk losing Medicaid coverage. Several Williamsburg area organizations gathered Saturday to honor the legacy of the late Congressman John Lewis and call attention to voting rights. The Good Trouble Lives On event marks 6 years since the civil rights leader's death. Speakers from the League of Women Voters, the local NAACP, and Williamsburg Unitarian Universalists encouraged civic engagement and urged future generations to continue Lewis's tradition of making good trouble. Hampton Roads is remembering longtime Norfolk City Councilman Paul Riddick, who died last week at 78 after 3 decades of public service. Pastor Samuel Logan tells 13 News Now Riddick, who was Black, first inspired him nearly 40 years ago when Riddick answered a letter Logan wrote as a fifth grader. Decades later, Riddick returned the letter, revealing he had kept it all those years. Logan says Riddick's kindness, mentorship, and willingness to fight for Norfolk will not be forgotten.
14: I like the play.

0: And Virginia Beach is giving Blackstreet a permanent place on the map. City Council unanimously approved the honorary designation of Beasley Drive as Blackstreet Boulevard. The Grammy-winning R&B group formed near the road in 1992 and recorded its debut album in Virginia Beach. Known for hits including Before I Let You Go and No Diggity, the group will be honored with new street signs placed beneath the existing Beasley Drive signs. 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

0: And Virginia Beach is giving Black Street a permanent place on the map. City Council unanimously approved the honorary designation of Beasley Drive as Black Street Boulevard. The Grammy-winning R&B group formed near the road in 1992 and recorded its debut album in Virginia Beach. Known for hits including Before I Let You Go and No Diggity, the group will be honored with new street signs placed beneath the existing Beasley Drive signs. 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

0: possible source for the psychosis paralysis outbreak. More than 1,600 people reported eating at Taco Bell before getting sick with a parasitic infection that causes severe stomach issues. WBA boxing champ Gervonta Tank Davis is facing criminal and civil trials on a domestic violence charge in Miami, Florida. He's charged with battery, false imprisonment, and attempted kidnapping of his ex-girlfriend at a strip club where she worked. Judge Tanya Brinkley asked the state prosecutor Juan Perez about the potential jail time Tank faces if convicted.
1: And Mr. Davis scores what?
2: His first 51.15 months to face up to 15 years in state prison.
1: Any offer, any counteroffer you'll consider?
2: At this moment, I'm just following the guidelines. Oh.
0: The judge said black constituencies, raising concerns about the party's resource allocation and electoral strategy. The debate highlights broader questions about how Democrats balance electoral strategy with protecting black political representation in the face of escalating redistricting battles. Marcus Sapp, a black man from Cincinnati, Ohio, who spent 13 years in prison for a murder conviction that was later overturned, will receive over $506,000 from the state as compensation for wrongful imprisonment. The Ohio Controlling Board approved the payment after a court ruling deemed him eligible for compensation under Ohio's wrongful imprisonment law. He plans to use the compensation to start a business in Cincinnati and is pursuing a separate case for additional damages against the city and police department. In 1963, civil rights activist Medgar Evers delivered a historic speech on local television in Mississippi, calling for equal treatment for black people and denouncing segregation. Despite the significance of the speech, no recordings of it have ever been found 6 decades later. Evers faced death threats following the broadcast, and his assassination occurred a month later. The disappearance of the speech, which was not broadcast live, raises suspicions about its fate, as it was not included in archival footage donated to the Mississippi Department of Archives and History. Evers' legacy of fighting for racial equality in Mississippi continues to be remembered, even as the recording of his pivotal speech remains elusive. I'm Kevin Brown on your home for Black News First, Black Information Network.
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10: I'm Amber Payton on your home for 24/7 news, Norfolk's BIN 92.1, the Black Information Network. The family of Black Norfolk boxing legend Pernell Sweet Pea Whitaker is demanding action after weeds overtook his gravesite and the grave of his son, Pete Jr., at Roosevelt Memorial Park.
11: It's a slap in the face to him. It's a slap in the face to his son. It's a slap in the face to everyone that's out here. We want some answers, and we want this to get done, and we want it done immediately.
12: You can't even see their names, and then you don't know what's underneath the weeds. So, and this is not the first time that this has happened.
10: Whitaker's widow tells Wavy News 10 the problem has happened before and made their names difficult to see. Cemetery officials have now hired a new landscaping company with a 15-person crew scheduled to maintain the grounds 3 days a week. The Norfolk Department of Public Health has launched a free platform to help uninsured adults in Southampton Roads, including black residents who often face greater barriers to care. Front Door matches users with local clinics and community resources based on their symptoms and preferences.
13: It is a complex situation, but many people we feel with needing to renew every 6 months, as well as the eligibility requirements, which are pretty steep for many people who are on Medicaid today, they will find themselves losing their Medicaid benefit.
10: Health Director Dr. Susan Girois tells Wavy News 10.

school could be especially important as thousands of low-income residents risk losing Medicaid coverage. Several Williamsburg area organizations gathered Saturday to honor the legacy of the late Congressman John Lewis and call attention to voting rights. The Good Trouble Lives On event marks 6 years since the civil rights leader's death. Speakers from the League of Women Voters, the local NAACP, and Williamsburg Unitarian Universalists encouraged civic engagement and urged future generations to continue Lewis's tradition of making good trouble. Hampton Roads is remembering longtime Norfolk City Councilman Paul Riddick, who died last week at 78 after 3 decades of public service. Pastor Samuel Logan tells 13 News Now Riddick, who was Black, first inspired him nearly 40 years ago when Riddick answered a letter Logan wrote as a fifth grader. Decades later, Riddick returned the letter, revealing he had kept it all those years. Logan says Riddick's kindness, mentorship, and willingness to fight for Norfolk will not be forgotten. I like the play.

0: sent a picture of himself with a gun threatening to kill another teen. Here's Black attorney Millicent Daniels speaking to Jax 4 News.
1: Written threats to kill or cause bodily injury, or as our statute states, even to commit mass shootings or acts of terrorism, that is considered a crime in the state of Florida.
0: Daniel says messages posted on platforms like Snapchat, Instagram, TikTok, or even a group chat can get kids and teens in trouble.
2: Now to Denver, Colorado, where one person is dead and eight others are in the hospital following a shooting at a popular nightclub called the Ultra Lounge. This black man heard the shots just after midnight Monday morning and says he had to hide outside.
3: It was mind-blowing, man, because it just happened out of nowhere. No fight, no altercation or nothing, man. It just happened out of nowhere.
2: It appears the shooting may have happened on the patio and in the parking lot. DPD believes there was more than one shooter. Anyone with any information is asked to contact Crime Stoppers. In Boston, Massachusetts, cops are investigating the death of an 18-year-old woman who was found inside of a home with a gunshot wound. The two-family home is reportedly owned by the husband of Black Massachusetts Congresswoman Ayanna Pressley. Family and friends identified the woman and gathered for a vigil as homicide detectives remained at the property over the weekend. Meanwhile, Pressley's office says neither she nor her family are involved and offered their condolences.
0: And finally, funeral services for George E. Johnson, a pioneer of black hair products, were recently held in Chicago, Illinois, at Trinity United Church of Christ. Johnson, who is black, launched Johnson products in 1954 and sold products such as Afro Sheen and Classic Curl. The multi-million dollar enterprise also sponsored Soul Train, the dance show that was widely televised. I'm Nicole Deal, along with Mike Moore, on your home for Black News First, the Black Information Network. Your Healthy Minute is next.
4: Federal health officials say a lettuce sample initially linked to a multi-state cyclospora outbreak was a false positive, while Taylor Farms voluntarily recalled certain iceberg lettuce grown in central Mexico. The FDA says follow-up testing has not confirmed the parasite in any samples. More than 1,600 people have become ill as investigators continue searching for the source. Taylor Farms supplies leafy greens to restaurants and food service companies, and its products are also sold at retailers including Walmart, Kroger, Costco, Sam's Club, and Albertsons. Health experts say the investigation could take weeks and continue to recommend thoroughly washing fresh produce. That matters for older adults, people with weakened immune system, and many black Americans who are disproportionately affected by chronic conditions that can increase the risk of complications from foodborne illnesses. That's your Healthy Minutes. I'm Morgan Wood on the Black Information Network.
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9: BIN News this hour, I'm Terry McCready. Coming up, the U.S. keeping up the strikes against Iran. Massachusetts Senator Warren throwing her support behind a firebrand candidate in the Michigan Senate primary. New York's mayor weighing in on the definition of middle class. But first, here's BIN News now.
10: The University of Michigan will be searching for a new athletic director. Lord Manuel announced he'll step down at the end of the year after more than a decade leading the department. University of Michigan President Domencio Grasso.
11: I have the deepest respect for Ward and his countless contributions to Michigan.
10: His tenure is highlighted by national championships. A Senatobia, Mississippi police sergeant is facing scrutiny after an internal complaint alleged Sergeant Hunter Foster made racist remarks toward Black officer Dexter Smith just days before a deadly Walmart shooting involving police that killed one-year-old Cohen Wiley. The complaint and the shooting remain under investigation. And the WNBA All-Star Game returns to Chicago Saturday at the United Center. Events leading up to the game will be held at the Obama Presidential Center. The Obama Foundation is a nonprofit collaborator of the Black Information Network. 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
9: The U.S. has launched a new round of strikes against Iran. In a post on X, U.S. Central Command said it began conducting strikes late yesterday afternoon at the direction of President Trump.
12: It's tragic to lose American lives, but this is a mission that will save countless lives going forward. His focus is on degrading the Iranian ability to terrorize the world.
9: Energy Secretary Chris Wright on ABC's This Week. CENTCOM said the strikes were designed to further degrade Iranian military capabilities used to attack commercial shipping. In the Strait of Hormuz, meanwhile, the president attending the dignified transfer of two U.S. soldiers killed in Iranian attacks in Jordan. It's taking place at Dover Air Force Base today. 19-year-old Isabella Gonzalez of Texas was killed on Friday, and 25-year-old Tyler Freehan of Hawaii died on Saturday. The Iranian attack also left another soldier missing. Senator Elizabeth Warren is endorsing Abdul El-Sayed in the Michigan Senate primary. The Massachusetts senator adding her name to the list of progressives endorsing El-Sayed and praising him for growing a movement of working people all across Michigan. Warren's endorsement video also argued that El-Sayed was the only candidate who can build the grassroots movement needed to win in November. He's facing off against Congresswoman Haley Stevens, who has the support of the Congressional Black Caucus, retiring Senator Gary Peters, and Senate Minority Leader Chuck Schumer. New York Mayor Zohran Mamdani is being a bit coy in defining what it means to be part of the working class. During a news conference, he tackled the question of whether he believes he falls under that label.
13: I would consider myself the mayor of our city. What I mean by that is, you know, I said it the other week that I haven't knocked on anybody's door in New York City and they've told me their concern is the mayor makes too little. My focus is on those who are struggling to afford life in this city.
9: During a New York Times podcast, Mamdani said the definition of working class is expanding as costs continue to rise. He said housing and child care are two sectors where too many New Yorkers are struggling to make ends meet. The Tropical Depression 2 churning in the eastern Gulf has strengthened to become Tropical Storm Bertha, the National Oceanic and Atmospheric Administration reporting wind speeds from the system have increased to at least 40 miles per hour. Bertha could bring heavy rain, strong wind gusts, and storm surge along the Gulf Coast from the Florida Panhandle to as far west as the Middle Texas coast. Bertha is the second named storm of the Atlantic hurricane season. Stay informed. Stay connected and subscribe. 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
19: I'm Amber Payton on your home for 24/7 news, Norfolk's BIN 92.1, the Black Information Network. The family of Black Norfolk boxing legend Pernell Sweet Pea Whitaker is demanding action after weeds overtook his gravesite and the grave of his son, Pete Jr., at Roosevelt Memorial Park.
20: It's a slap in the face to him. It's a slap in the face to his son. It's a slap in the face to everyone that's out here. Hey, we want some answers, and we want this to get done, and we want it done immediately.
21: You can't even see their names, and then you don't know what's underneath the weeds. So, and this is not the first time that this has happened.
19: Whitaker's widow tells Wavy News 10 the problem has happened before and made their names difficult to see. Cemetery officials have now hired a new landscaping company with a 15-person crew scheduled to maintain the grounds 3 days a week. The Norfolk Department of Public Health has launched a free platform to help uninsured adults in Southampton Roads, including Black residents who often face greater barriers to care. Front Door matches users with local clinics and community resources based on their symptoms and preferences.
22: It is a complex situation, but many people we feel with needing to renew every 6 months, as well as the eligibility requirements, which are pretty steep for many people who are on Medicaid today, they will find themselves losing their Medicaid benefit.
19: Health Director Dr. Susan Girois tells Wavy News 10 the tool could be especially important as thousands of low-income residents risk losing Medicaid coverage. Several Williamsburg area organizations gathered Saturday to honor the legacy of the late Congressman John Lewis and call attention to voting rights. The Good Trouble Lives On event marks 6 years since the civil rights leader's death. Speakers from the League of Women Voters, the local NAACP, and Williamsburg Unitarian Universalists encouraged civic engagement and urged future generations to continue Lewis's tradition of making good trouble. Hampton Roads is remembering longtime Norfolk City Councilman Paul Riddick, who died last week at 78 after 3 decades of public service. Pastor Samuel Logan tells 13 News Now Riddick, who was Black, first inspired him nearly 40 years ago when Riddick answered a letter Logan wrote as a fifth grader. Decades later, Riddick returned the letter, revealing he had kept it all those years. Logan says Riddick's kindness, mentorship, and willingness to fight for Norfolk will not be forgotten. I like the play.

0: And Virginia Beach is giving Black Street a permanent place on the map. City Council unanimously approved the honorary designation of Beasley Drive as Black Street Boulevard. The Grammy-winning R&B group formed near the road in 1992 and recorded its debut album in Virginia Beach. Known for hits including Before I Let You Go and No Diggity, the group will be honored with new street signs placed beneath the existing Beasley Drive signs. 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
12: This line shouldn't be for apologies. 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
2: 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And I saw Mr. Apology unravel.
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0: 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Our journalists come from the communities they report on, and that matters because representation shapes how stories are told and how truth is heard. We're not just chasing headlines. 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That's why we're here. 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
22: Cell phones have been an integral part of connecting our modern world. But did you know a Black nuclear engineer pioneered the technology for them? Henry Thomas Sampson was born in 1934 in Jackson, Mississippi. He earned his bachelor's degree in chemical engineering from Purdue University in 1956, followed by his master's degree from UCLA in 1961 and his PhD shortly after. In 1971, Henry Sampson created the gamma electric cell. It's a device which produces long-lasting power to satellites. Samson's innovation caught the attention of the Motorola company, which then placed his patented technology into their telephones. This eventually led to the very first telephone calls being made using cell phones. Henry Samson passed on June 4th, 2015. His genius and black excellence helped create the globally connected world we share today. This is Tammy Eswick for the Black Information Network.
3: 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I'm Mike Strautmanis, and my history lives here.
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11: Defense Secretary Pete Hegseth is set to testify before the Senate Appropriations Committee on Tuesday as lawmakers review President Trump's supplemental funding request for the war in Iran and other emergency needs. Hegseth is expected to appear alongside Joint Chiefs Chairman General Dan Kane. The hearing comes amid heightened tensions in the Middle East following the deaths of two American service members in an Iranian strike in Jordan. I'm Bree Wood with What's Trending.
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23: The Philadelphia Eagles are continuing their commitment to HBCUs by hosting their second annual HBCU career experience during training camp. The program brings students from historically black colleges and universities behind the scenes to explore careers in professional sports beyond the playing field. Participants will network with Eagles executives, learn about departments ranging from marketing and media to football operations and business strategy, and gain hands-on exposure to the inner workings of an NFL franchise. The initiative is part of the team's broader effort to expand career pathways and create opportunities for HBCU students interested in sports, entertainment, and business. Organizers say the experience is designed to help build the next generation of leaders, both on and off the field. With the latest in HBCU news, I'm Morgan Wood on the Black Information Network. 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
2: Princess Tiana could be making her return to the big screen. According to Deadline, Oscar-nominated actor and playwright Coleman Domingo and Tony-nominated playwright Robert O'Hara are in talks to develop an original live-action feature centered on Disney's beloved princess from The Princess and the Frog. Released in 2009, the animated film introduced audiences to Tiana, an ambitious waitress in 1920s New Orleans who dreams of opening her own restaurant. The character made history as Disney's first Black princess, becoming a cultural milestone and a symbol of representation for generations of fans. The film earned nearly $270 million worldwide and received 3 Oscar nominations. Meanwhile, moviegoers turned out in a major way for Christopher Nolan's The Odyssey. The 3-hour action epic opened with more than $124 million domestically, making it the 3rd biggest debut of the year behind Toy Story 5 and the Super Mario Galaxy movie. Disney's live-action Moana finished 2nd, earning $19 million in its 2nd weekend. With the latest in entertainment, I'm Morgan Wood on the Black Information Network, your home for Black news first.
3: The words justice for all sound powerful, but in Black communities, they still sound like a promise waiting to be kept. At the Black Information Network, we break down the policies that prevent justice from being equal. We report on mandatory minimums that lock people up longer because of zip code, not crime. On cash bail systems that punish poverty, not guilt. On sentencing guidelines that look fair until you look at who's being sentenced. We speak with exonerees who served decades for crimes they did not commit. We cover clemency requests that sit unanswered for years. And we talk with families who never stopped fighting for their loved ones because justice for them is personal. We highlight prosecutors who are changing their approach, who are expunging records, ending cash bail, reinvesting in rehabilitation over incarceration. And we follow activists who keep the system in check. Justice doesn't come

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5: I'm Amber Payton on your home for 24/7 news. Norfolk's BIN 92.1, the Black Information Network. The family of Black Norfolk boxing legend Pernell Sweet Pea Whitaker is demanding action after weeds overtook his gravesite and the grave of his son, Pete Jr., at Roosevelt Memorial Park.
6: It's a slap in the face to him. It's a slap in the face to his son. It's a slap in the face to everyone that's out here. Hey, we want some answers, and we want this to get done, and we want it done immediately.
7: You can't even see their names, and then you don't know what's underneath the weeds. So, and this is not the first time that this has happened.
5: Whitaker's widow tells Wavy News 10 the problem has happened before and made their names difficult to see. Cemetery officials have now hired a new landscaping company with a 15-person crew scheduled to maintain the grounds 3 days a week. The Norfolk Department of Public Health has launched a free platform to help uninsured adults in Southampton Roads, including Black residents who often face greater barriers to care. Front Door matches users with local clinics and community resources based on their symptoms and preferences.
8: It is a complex situation, but many people we feel with needing to renew every 6 months, as well as the eligibility requirements, which are pretty steep for many people who are on Medicaid today, they will find themselves losing their Medicaid benefit.
5: Health Director Dr. Susan Girwal tells Wavy News 10 the tool could be especially important as thousands of low-income residents risk losing Medicaid coverage. Several Williamsburg area organizations gathered Saturday to honor the legacy of the late Congressman John Lewis and call attention to voting rights. The Good Trouble Lives On event marks 6 years since the civil rights leader's death. Speakers from the League of Women Voters, the local NAACP, and Williamsburg Unitarian Universalists encouraged civic engagement and urged future generations to continue Lewis's tradition of making good trouble. Hampton Roads is remembering longtime Norfolk City Councilman Paul Riddick, who died last week at 78 after 3 decades of public service. Pastor Samuel Logan tells 13 News Now Riddick, who was Black, first inspired him nearly 40 years ago when Riddick answered a letter Logan wrote as a fifth grader. Decades later, Riddick returned the letter, revealing he had kept it all those years. Logan says Riddick's kindness, mentorship, and willingness to fight for Norfolk will not be forgotten.
9: I like the playoffs. No diggity, no doubt. Play on, play it. Play on, play it.
5: And Virginia Beach is giving Black Street a permanent place on the map. City Council unanimously approved the honorary designation of Beasley Drive as Black Street Boulevard. The Grammy-winning R&B group formed near the road in 1992 and recorded its debut album in Virginia Beach. Known for hits including Before I Let You Go and No Diggity, the group will be honored with new street signs placed beneath the existing Beasley Drive signs. 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
17: The Justice Department's latest Civil Rights Division class photo sparked controversy due to the lack of Black employees.
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18: 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The teen was detained and placed in the back of a police car.
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20: The opinions, beliefs, and viewpoints expressed in this commentary are those of the author and do not necessarily represent those of BIN and its founding partners and employees. Now it's time to bring the funk with Roland S. Martin.
21: How dangerous is Donald Trump and this MAGA administration? Well, they hold the belief that they can do whatever they want, when they want, and they don't have to answer to anybody else. If you look at what is happening in this country, and if you understand that there are three branches of government, executive, that's the White House, legislative, that's the House and the Senate, judicial, that's the federal judiciary, Supreme Court. Well, the Constitution clearly states that anything that deals with money must originate in the House, not the Senate, in the House. So Congress passes laws. Congress appropriates money. That's what they do. What Donald Trump has decided is that they have the power to decide whether the money gets spent or not. Last week, Russell Vaught, who leads his Office of Management and Budget, testified on this very issue. And for them, they believe that a president has all power, that he controls everything. And so you have numerous projects, numerous buildings, numerous grants that have been approved by Congress. And this administration has said, no, we don't like that. So therefore, we're not going to fund it. We're going to cancel the funding. This is a complete joke. And see, what Republicans have done is that they've allowed him to do so. They say nothing and do nothing. So what? If a Democratic president comes in and they do the exact same thing, that these folks are going to say, oh my God, this is unfair. This is how shameful it is to have these folks involved in the White House. And it's going to come back to bite these folks in the butt. I'm Roland Martin on the Black Information Network.
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18: Here's what's trending this hour. Arizona voters head to the polls today as the state's summer primary season gets underway. Republicans will choose a challenger to Democratic Governor Katie Hobbs, with President Trump-endorsed Congressman Andy Biggs leading in recent polling. Meanwhile, Democrats are looking to flip Arizona's first congressional district, where Marlene Galan Woods and Amish Shah are the leading contenders for the nomination. I'm Bree Wood with what's trending.
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0: Police are investigating a home invasion at the Pennsylvania house of former New York Giants running back Saquon Barkley. They're looking for at least two suspects after they say at least one of them entered Barkley's home early Saturday morning while the Philadelphia Eagles star and his family were home. It's not believed anything was taken. Authorities are investigating whether this incident is connected to a string of thefts targeting pro athletes. Meanwhile, in the WNBA, Toronto Tempo head coach Sandy Brondello is apologizing after making controversial comments about Atlanta Dream star Angel Reese. During Friday's 111-92 loss to the Dream, Brondello was caught on a hot mic calling Reese a protected species while arguing a foul. On Saturday, Brondello apologized on X, saying she made the remark in emotion of the moment, adding she shouldn't have used the phrase and takes full responsibility. The Tempo and Dream meet again on August 10th. And in case you missed it, Spain is the 2026 FIFA World Cup champion after defeating defending champion Argentina 1-0 in extra time Saturday, capturing its second World Cup title. With the latest in sports, I'm Morgan Wood on the Black Information Network, BINnews.com, your home for Black news first.
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27: A major West Coast showdown is coming to Versus. Los Angeles Rep stars YG and The Game are set to go head-to-head on July 23rd in what's being billed as one of the platform's most anticipated battles in recent years. The event will stream live on Apple Music, Complex, and official Versus channels beginning at 6:30 p.m. Pacific time. Both artists have deep catalogs of hits and have helped shape different generations of California hip-hop. The matchup comes as YG enjoys momentum from his latest album, The Gentleman's Club, while The Game has continued releasing new music through 2026. And Young Miami is headed to one of hip-hop's biggest stages. The City Girls star has officially been added to the lineup for Hot 97 Summer Jam 2026, taking place July 24th at the Prudential Center in Newark, New Jersey. She joins a star-studded roster that includes French Montana, Ice Spice, Fetty Wap, Mariah the Scientist, DaBaby, G Herbo, and more. Organizers say more surprise guests could still be announced before showtime. Summer Jam remains one of hip-hop's most anticipated annual events, and tickets are still available. With the latest in entertainment at 17 and 47 minutes past each hour, I'm Bree Wood on the Black Information Network, your home for Black news first.
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0: And Virginia Beach is giving Blackstreet a permanent place on the map. City Council unanimously approved the honorary designation of Beasley Drive as Blackstreet Boulevard. The Grammy-winning R&B group formed near the road in 1992 and recorded its debut album in Virginia Beach. Known for hits including Before I Let You Go and No Diggity, the group will be honored with new street signs placed beneath the existing Beasley Drive signs. 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
0: Amber Payton from the Black Information Network. Every headline you hear from us starts with one question. How does this affect our community? We don't just report what's happening. We explain what it means for Black families, Black businesses, and Black futures. From city halls to Capitol Hill, if it matters to you, it matters to us. Because the Black experience is not a sidebar. It's the main story, and it deserves to be told with clarity and respect. Stay informed. Stay connected. 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With Black News First, this is the Black Information Network.
12: The opinions, beliefs, and viewpoints expressed in this commentary are those of the author and do not necessarily represent those of BIN and its founding partners and employees.
13: I'm James T. Harris, and I have something to say. Repeating a slogan isn't the same thing as knowing history. Alexandria Ocasio-Cortez just proved it. She says the filibuster was founded on Jim Crow. No, Congresswoman, that's not history. That's a talking point. So pull up a chair. Class is about to begin. Here's what drives me crazy about today's Democrat socialists. Every time they lose an argument, they reach for the same three words, Jim Crow, racism, white supremacy. Then they pin those labels on whatever institution happens to be standing in their way. The Supreme Court, the Electoral College, the Senate, now the filibuster. Every institution they can't control suddenly becomes illegitimate. Let's start with the facts. Jim Crow wasn't a Senate rule. Jim Crow was a system of state and local laws that denied Black Americans their civil rights. Those laws were passed and enforced primarily by Democrats in the South after Reconstruction. That's the ugly truth of the Democrat Party's history. Now, here's the part they conveniently leave out. Yes, Southern segregationists used the filibuster to block civil rights legislation. That's true. But using a tool for an evil purpose doesn't mean the tool was invented for that purpose. A hammer can build a church. A hammer can go upside your head. The hammer isn't the problem, it's the fool swinging it. And this isn't really about the filibuster, it's about power. When Democrats think the filibuster stands in the way of their agenda, they call it racist. When it serves their interests, suddenly it's an essential part of democracy. History doesn't change just because your politics do. That's not principle, that's political convenience. Before Alexandria Ocasio-Cortez gives America another history lesson, she might want to spend a little more time learning the history she's trying to rewrite. Because repeating a political narrative isn't the same thing as telling the truth. I'm James T. Harris for the Black Information Network.
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4: Here's what's trending this hour. The American Heart Association says drinking up to 5 cups of coffee a day is generally safe for most adults. A new scientific statement found that regularly consuming black coffee or coffee with little added sugar may be linked to a lower risk of type 2 diabetes, heart disease, stroke, heart failure, and certain heart rhythm disorders. Researchers caution that more study is needed to determine whether the benefits come from caffeine itself or other compounds found in coffee. I'm Bree Wood with What's Trending.
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0: not really about worrying about what the next step is. It's really cherishing the moments that you have as you make them and know that everything that you're doing should last an eternity. And if you put the integrity in what you're doing at that moment, it will. It also, you know, for me is a mantra that, you know, the journey, or really the destination, is the journey, the most important part, not the goal. Just being active and continuing to work.
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3: Actress Paige Hurd of Everybody Hates Chris and Ghost Power Book 2 fame and NBA player Royce O'Neal are officially married. The couple tied the knot July 18th at New York's Ohika Castle in front of 221 guests, including Megan Good and Jonathan Majors, Coco Jones, Donovan Mitchell, and Jordan Clarkson. One of the most touching moments came when Hurd honored her late godfather, DMX, by walking down the aisle to a custom string arrangement that blended his hit X Gon' Give It To You with the traditional wedding march. DMX's ex-wife, Tashira Simmons, and their children attended the ceremony, making the tribute an emotional celebration of the rapper's lasting legacy. And in more entertainment news, gospel music is making history in Las Vegas. The Clark sisters, Fred Hammond, and Dietrich Haddon will headline the new Legends of Gospel Vegas residency at the Theater at Virgin Hotels Las Vegas beginning October 8th and 9th. Organizers say it marks the first major gospel residency on the Las Vegas Strip in more than 60 years. Additional dates and artists are expected to be announced in the future. With the latest in entertainment at 17 and 47 minutes past each hour, I'm Bree Wood on the Black Information Network, your home for Black news first.
4: In 1983, while serving as the commanding deputy general at Fort Leavenworth, Kansas, General Colin Powell came across two small alleys dedicated to the Buffalo Soldiers. Realizing the Buffalo Soldiers deserved more recognition for their contributions to American military history, General Powell launched a campaign

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2: Closer look at the number of U.S. service members injured in Iran over the past 2 weeks. A reward offered for information into the death of 18-year-old Nolan Wells. But first, here's BIN News Now.
3: South Carolina Senator Darlene Graham says she'll run for the full Senate term after being appointed to complete the remainder of her late brother Lindsey Graham's term. She made the announcement during an interview with Fox News.
4: I've made a decision.
5: You're in.
4: I'm in.
3: She'll face a crowded Republican primary field ahead of the August 11th special election. Texas Democrat Senator nominee James Tallarico is pledging a major investment in Black voter outreach after facing tough questions at a Houston town hall. Tallarico says he plans to spend $25 million connecting with Black voters ahead of the general election. And Atlanta rapper Ali Boy has passed away at the age of 42. The co-founder of Duct Tape Entertainment has openly discussed his health struggles in recent years and was known for collaborations with artists including Gucci Mane, Young Jeezy, and Future. Get BIN News Now on demand 24/7 on the iHeartRadio app. Here's Terry McCready.
2: The Pentagon says nearly 100 U.S. service members have been injured in the past 14 days as renewed tensions with Iran continue.
6: The president is always looking for the diplomatic off-ramp. President Trump wants to end it with a peaceful agreement with Iran, but it takes two parties to do that.
2: Energy Secretary Chris Wright on ABC's This Week. Meanwhile, Pentagon spokesperson Sean Parnell said in a statement on X that the vast majority of injuries sustained were minor concussions. Parnell went on to say that 96% of them have returned to duty. This comes after a report from the New York Times claimed the Pentagon is concealing dozens of injuries to service members caused by a wave of Iranian strikes. Parnell called those claims baseless and malicious. Officials say the man who allegedly set off an incendiary device outside a New York City federal building was anti-ICE and anti-government. FBI Assistant Director in Charge James Barnicle says 43-year-old Andrew Arabica came to 26 Federal Plaza yesterday looking to injure people.
7: He had two axes, a hammer, a machete, and three knives.
2: Arabica allegedly set off fireworks, lit a flammable liquid, and fired off several pellets from an airsoft rifle at the building. Arabica allegedly yelled out anti-ICE slurs while he was being taken down by the NYPD. Three people were injured, and two of those had to be hospitalized. The building is home to a U.S. Citizenship and Immigration Services office, and Barnicle says it has long been the target of extremists. Reverend Al Sharpton announcing an initial $50,000 reward for information leading to an arrest and conviction in the Nolan Wells case. Sharpton making it clear that Wells was not alone on Mississippi's Horn Island during the 4th of July boating excursion that ended in his death, and he called on anyone with information to come forward. Filmmaker Tyler Perry, who covered funeral costs, is now matching that reward, bringing the total to $100,000. The financial support is critical in criminal investigations. This as the family is proceeding independently and the teen's body has been sent to Washington, D.C. for an independent autopsy. Toxicology results are pending. Senegal is officially supporting former President Macky Sall's bid to become the next United Nations Secretary General. Until now, President Bassirou Faye's government have refused to endorse Sall, accusing his administration of political repression and concealing economic data toward the end of his term. The allegations have created long-term political divisions. Nevertheless, the foreign ministry says Faye has instructed Senegal's diplomatic missions worldwide to support Sall's candidacy in a bid that serves both Senegal and Africa. Sall was nominated earlier this year by Burundi, the current chair of the African Union. Stay informed, stay connected, and subscribe. Follow VIN News This Hour wherever you get your podcasts. I'm Terry McCree for the Black Information Network.
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11: I'm Amber Payton on your home for 24/7 news, Norfolk's BIN 92.1, the Black Information Network. The family of Black Norfolk boxing legend Pernell Sweet Pea Whitaker is demanding action after weeds overtook his gravesite and the grave of his son, Pete Jr., at Roosevelt Memorial Park.
12: It's a slap in the face to him. It's a slap in the face to his son. It's a slap in the face to everyone that's out here. Hey, we want some answers, and we want this to get done, and we want it done immediately.
13: You can't even see their names, and then you don't know what's underneath the weeds. So, and this is not the first time that this has happened.
11: Whitaker's widow tells Wavy News 10 the problem has happened before and made their names difficult to see. Cemetery officials have now hired a new landscaping company with a 15-person crew scheduled to maintain the grounds 3 days a week. The Norfolk Department of Public Health has launched a free platform to help uninsured adults in Southampton Roads, including black residents who often face greater barriers to care. Front Door matches users with local clinics and community resources based on their symptoms and preferences.
14: It is a complex situation, but many people we feel with needing to renew every 6 months, as well as the eligibility requirements, which are pretty steep for many people who are on Medicaid today, they will find themselves losing their Medicaid benefit.
11: Health Director Dr. Susan Girwal tells Wavy News 10 the tool could be especially important as thousands of low-income residents risk losing Medicaid coverage. Several Williamsburg area organizations gathered Saturday to honor the legacy of the late Congressman John Lewis and call attention to voting rights. The Good Trouble Lives On event marks 6 years since the civil rights leader's death. Speakers from the League of Women Voters, the local NAACP, and Williamsburg Unitarian Universalists encouraged civic engagement and urged future generations to continue Lewis's tradition of making good trouble. Hampton Roads is remembering longtime Norfolk City Councilman Paul Riddick, who died last week at 78 after 3 decades of public service. Pastor Samuel Logan tells 13 News Now Riddick, who was black, first inspired him nearly 40 years ago when Riddick answered a letter Logan wrote as a fifth grader. Decades later, Riddick returned the letter, revealing he had kept it all those years. Logan says Riddick's kindness, mentorship, and willingness to fight for Norfolk will not be forgotten.
15: I like the play.

0: that.
1: And Virginia Beach is giving Blackstreet a permanent place on the map. City Council unanimously approved the honorary designation of Beasley Drive as Blackstreet Boulevard. The Grammy-winning R&B group formed near the road in 1992 and recorded its debut album in Virginia Beach. Known for hits including Before I Let You Go and No Diggity, the group will be honored with new street signs placed beneath the existing Beasley Drive signs. 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
1: 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Every headline you hear from us starts with one question. How does this affect our community? We don't just report what's happening. We explain what it means for Black families, Black businesses, and Black futures. From city halls to Capitol Hill, if it matters to you, it matters to us. Because the Black experience is not a sidebar. 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Stay informed, stay connected, turn us on, and turn up the truth. 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
14: The opinions, beliefs, and viewpoints expressed in this commentary are those of the author and do not necessarily represent those of BIN and its founding partners and employees.
15: I'm James T. Harris, and I have something to say. Repeating a slogan isn't the same thing as knowing history. Alexandria Ocasio-Cortez just proved it. She says the filibuster was founded on Jim Crow. No, Congresswoman, that's not history. That's a talking point. So pull up a chair. Class is about to begin. Here's what drives me crazy about today's Democrat socialists. Every time they lose an argument, they reach for the same three words, Jim Crow, racism, white supremacy, then they pin those labels on whatever institution happens to be standing in their way. The Supreme Court, the Electoral College, the Senate, now the filibuster. Every institution they can't control suddenly becomes illegitimate. Let's start with the facts. Jim Crow wasn't a Senate rule. Jim Crow was a system of state and local laws that denied Black Americans their civil rights. Those laws were passed and enforced primarily by Democrats in the South after Reconstruction. That's the ugly truth of the Democrat Party's history. Now, here's the part they conveniently leave out. Yes, Southern segregationists used the filibuster to block civil rights legislation. That's true. But using a tool for an evil purpose doesn't mean the tool was invented for that purpose. A hammer can build a church. A hammer can go upside your head. The hammer isn't the problem, it's the fool swinging it. And this isn't really about the filibuster, it's about power. When Democrats think the filibuster stands in the way of their agenda, they call it racist. When it serves their interests, suddenly it's an essential part of democracy. History doesn't change just because your politics do. That's not principle, that's political convenience. Before Alexandria Ocasio-Cortez gives America another history lesson, she might want to spend a little more time learning the history she's trying to rewrite. Because repeating a political narrative isn't the same thing as telling the truth. I'm James T. Harris for the Black Information Network.
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0: Here's what's trending this hour. Defense Secretary Pete Hegseth is set to testify before the Senate Appropriations Committee on Tuesday as lawmakers review President Trump's supplemental funding request for the war in Iran and other emergency needs. Hegseth is expected to appear alongside Joint Chiefs Chairman General Dan Kane. The hearing comes amid heightened tensions in the Middle East following the deaths of two American service members in an Iranian strike in Jordan. I'm Bree Wood with What's Trending.
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11: A hip-hop pioneer and HBCU educator is receiving one of music's highest honors. MC Sha Rock, widely recognized as the first female MC in hip-hop history, will be inducted into the North Carolina Music Hall of Fame as part of the class of 2026. The Wilmington, North Carolina native helped shape the genre as a founding member of the legendary group Funky 4 Plus 1, which became the first hip-hop act to perform on Saturday Night Live in 1981. Today, Sharon Jackson, better known as MC Sha Rock, is helping educate the next generation as an adjunct professor at Bowie State University in Maryland, where she also helped develop what the school says is the first hip-hop studies and visual culture minor at an HBCU. With the latest in HBCU news, I'm Morgan Wood on the Black Information Network, your home for Black News First.
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11: Tia Mowry and ex-husband Corey Hardrick are updating their co-parenting agreement 3 years after finalizing their divorce. New court documents show the pair agreed neither parent will enter the other's home unless invited or during scheduled custody exchanges. Hardrick can also spend time with the children during Mowry's custodial days as long as both children are together. The former couple will continue sharing joint legal and physical custody of their son, Cree, and daughter, Cairo, while also keeping existing rules in place about introducing new romantic partners to their children. Elsewhere in entertainment news, Darius Rucker is looking to retire soon. The Black country music star opened up about his possible retirement during an appearance on the Dan Patrick Show. When asked about his plans, Rucker revealed he wants to retire in about 2 years. He explains that he still likes making music and playing. However, he's really starting to like being at home a lot. The country star is currently on his Songs of Summer tour. His next performance is this Thursday in Phoenix, Arizona. With the latest in entertainment, I'm Morgan Wood on the Black Information Network, your home for Black News First.
19: Welcome to the journey around America where we visit iconic locations connected to Black history. Today, we head to Harlem, New York, where the legendary Apollo Theater stands as a symbol of African American culture. The Apollo Theater opened its doors in 1914 as a burlesque theater, but soon became the premier showplace for live musical entertainment. The theater became famous for Amateur Night, a weekly talent show that launched the careers of stars like Lauryn Hill and the Jackson 5. Audiences at the Apollo became known for cheering or booing performers on stage.
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19: The slogan, "Be Good or Be Gone," became the theater's motto. 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
21: We begin in Mississippi. A police sergeant in Senatopia, Mississippi, is facing new scrutiny after an internal complaint accused him of making a racist remark toward a Black coworker just days before a deadly Walmart shooting involving officers.
11: The complaint says Sergeant Hunter Foster directed racial comments at Officer Dexter Smith on June 12th, 2 days before the shooting that killed 1-year-old Cohen Wiley and injured a woman. Both are Black. Smith later resigned, saying the department failed to properly address his complaint. Foster was placed on leave after the Walmart shooting, though officials have not confirmed whether he fired his weapon. The shooting remains under investigation, and the officer and department have not commented on the latest allegations. I'm Morgan Wood on the Black Information Network.
22: This story is out of Detroit, Michigan. Five people are recovering from injuries they sustained after being shot during a funeral. The shooting incident happened outside of a church. The victims were attending a funeral when the shooter opened fire. This man lives near the church.
23: First, it sounded like an argument, like they was arguing at first. Then I guess a fight ensued. And then after that, the gunshots, and then you just see everybody running.
22: The five who were injured include the shooter. Detroit's Black mayor, Mary Sheffield, says threats were made before the services and officers were on hand. A police officer shot and injured the suspect. Everyone is expected to make full recoveries. Now to Cincinnati, Ohio, where a Black man spent 13 years in prison for a murder conviction that was later overturned. The state is paying Marcus Sapp over $506,000 as compensation for wrongful imprisonment. The Ohio Controlling Board approved the payment after a court determined Sapp was eligible for compensation under Ohio's wrongful imprisonment law. Sapp's conviction was overturned in 2023 after new evidence surfaced, including the failure of prosecutors to provide important evidence to his defense team. Sapp says he plans to use the money to start a business in Cincinnati. He is also pursuing a separate case seeking additional damages for lost wages and financial losses.
21: In Chicago, Illinois, thousands of civil rights leaders, elected officials, and community members are attending the NAACP National Convention. This year's theme is We the People, with discussions focused on civic participation and encouraging younger voters. The organization recently launched a $20 million campaign aimed at increasing voter turnout ahead of this November's midterm elections. And finally, the 16th annual HBCU Philanthropy Symposium, held at the Gaylord National Resort and Convention Center, focused on sustaining historically Black colleges and university in the face of changing funding landscapes. The event brought together leaders to address the challenge of ensuring long-term sustainability for these institutions. I'm Mike Moore, along with Nicole Deal, on your home for 24/7 News, the Black Information Network.
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0: truth. And there's some good news. HBCUs are getting a new resource to help build a stronger, brighter future for Black students. 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
1: Texas is reporting a big decline in illegal border crossings, with officials saying encounters are down significantly from previous years. Ira Melman with the Federation for American Immigration Reform says even if migrants make it across the border, they're being sent back to Mexico.
2: As long as we keep doing this, we're going to see more and more people deciding it just isn't worth trying to break our laws.
1: Supporters of tougher immigration policies credit stricter enforcement. Chicago renters could see major changes as city leaders weigh two competing housing proposals. Supporters say the measures would strengthen protections for tenants, while critics warn they could increase costs for property owners and impact the rental housing market. And the Trump administration says UC San Diego's medical school improperly considered race and admissions decisions, alleging some Black and Latino applicants were favored over white and Asian students. Federal prosecutors want the school to change their admissions process or face possible legal action. Get BIN News Now on demand 24/7 on the iHeartRadio app. Now back to Doug Davis.
0: All right, thanks, and happy Tuesday. Nolan Wells' homecoming celebration in Ocean Springs, Mississippi yesterday brought on a myriad of emotions to the family, all those who loved him in attendance, and folks who watched online. Sadness, anger, empathy, hope, and most importantly, love. Nolan's mom tried her best to swallow her tears while sharing stories about her son and his life on Earth.
3: He often told us that one day he wanted to have three daughters that he would name Sophia, Charlotte, and Olivia. He had a deep love for the Lord and an unwavering faith that was evident in the way he lived his life. As much as our hearts are broken, we find peace in knowing that our son is resting in the arms of the Lord.
0: Al Sharpton, who led the eulogy, announced that his National Action Network would offer up a $50,000 reward for information leading to an arrest and conviction. Tyler Perry shortly after matched that, and former NFL wide receiver Terrence Owen, who has been vocal online surrounding the case, has offered up an additional $25,000, rounding out the total reward to now $125,000. As autopsy reports are pending, the family said there are still major questions surrounding their son's final hours that remain unanswered, especially around his cell phone and digital footprint. They say his Snapchat and photo history were wiped clean, and they want every piece of digital evidence checked. The family continues to ask for the public's help. Meanwhile, as the death of Nolan Wells is still under scrutiny, another young Black family is pushing back against an official ruling that they say does not tell the whole story. The Dallas County, Texas medical examiner has ruled that 18-year-old Daniel Irving's death an accidental drowning. According to investigators, Irving jumped into a lake with two friends who were white and called for help before sinking. Officials say they failed to call 911 and instead hid and destroyed some of his personal items. The two youths have been arrested in connection with the case for tampering with evidence. During a news conference, Irving's mother commented that,
4: "Why would you throw away his clothes and delete messages and not even call his mother?"
0: Attorney Ben Crump is also representing the family and wants prosecutors to consider homicide charges. The family believes the actions around the drowning matter just as much as the medical report. They insist that the medical ruling is only part of the story. And finally, a new program is launching to help HBCUs strengthen their finances and campuses. The company's self-help has introduced the HBCU Promise Legacy Program. It's designed to improve institutional resilience, preserve campus assets, and expand economic opportunity for students, alumni, and local communities. It will also involve a two-year collaboration with leaders from six HBCUs. The effort is supported by the Robert Wood Johnson Foundation, which is providing the grant. Stay connected and subscribe and follow BIN News this hour wherever you get your podcasts. I'm Doug Davis for the Black Information Network.
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11: I'm Mike.
12: Information Network. The family of Black Norfolk boxing legend Pernell Sweet P. Whitaker is demanding action after weeds overtook his gravesite in the grave of his son Pete Jr. at Roosevelt Memorial Park.
13: It's a slap in the face to him. It's a slap in the face to his son. It's a slap in the face to everyone that's out here. Hey, we want some answers, and we want this to get done, and we want it done immediately.
14: You can't even see their names, and then you don't know what's underneath the weeds. So, and this is not the first time that this has happened.
12: Whitaker's widow tells Wavy News 10 the problem has happened before and made their names difficult to see. Cemetery officials have now hired a new landscaping company with a 15-person crew scheduled to maintain the grounds 3 days a week. The Norfolk Department of Public Health has launched a free platform to help uninsured adults in Southampton Roads, including Black residents who often face greater barriers to care. Front Door matches users with local clinics and community resources based on their symptoms and preferences.
15: It is a complex situation, but many people we feel with needing to renew every 6 months, as well as the eligibility requirements, which are pretty steep for many people who are on Medicaid today, they will find themselves losing their Medicaid benefit.
12: Health Director Dr. Susan Girwal tells Wavy News 10 the tool could be especially important as thousands of low-income residents risk losing Medicaid coverage. Several Williamsburg area organizations gathered Saturday to honor the legacy of the late Congressman John Lewis and call attention to voting rights. The Good Trouble Lives On event marks 6 years since the civil rights leader's death. Speakers from the League of Women Voters, the local NAACP, and Williamsburg Unitarian Universalists encouraged civic engagement and urged future generations to continue Lewis's tradition of making good trouble. Hampton Roads is remembering longtime Norfolk City Councilman Paul Riddick, who died last week at 78 after 3 decades of public service. Pastor Samuel Logan tells 13 News Now Riddick, who was Black, first inspired him nearly 40 years ago when Riddick answered a letter Logan wrote as a fifth grader. Decades later, Riddick returned the letter, revealing he had kept it all those years. Logan says Riddick's kindness, mentorship, and willingness to fight for Norfolk will not be forgotten.
16: I like the play.

0: that.
1: And Virginia Beach is giving Blackstreet a permanent place on the map. City Council unanimously approved the honorary designation of Beasley Drive as Blackstreet Boulevard. The Grammy-winning R&B group formed near the road in 1992 and recorded its debut album in Virginia Beach. Known for hits including Before I Let You Go and No Diggity, the group will be honored with new street signs placed beneath the existing Beasley Drive signs. 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I'm Amber Payton on your home for Black News First, Norfolk's BIN 92.1, the Black Information Network.
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1: 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That's why we built one that does. 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
11: The opinions, beliefs, and viewpoints expressed in this commentary are those of the author and do not necessarily represent those of BIN and its founding partners and employees.
12: I'm James T. Harris, and I have something to say. Repeating a slogan isn't the same thing as knowing history. Alexandria Ocasio-Cortez just proved it. She says the filibuster was founded on Jim Crow. No, Congresswoman, that's not history. That's a talking point. So pull up a chair. Class is about to begin. Here's what drives me crazy about today's Democrat socialists. Every time they lose an argument, they reach for the same three words, Jim Crow, racism, white supremacy, then they pin those labels on whatever institution happens to be standing in their way, the Supreme Court, the Electoral College, the Senate, now the filibuster. Every institution they can't control suddenly becomes illegitimate. Let's start with the facts. Jim Crow wasn't a Senate rule. Jim Crow was a system of state and local laws that denied Black Americans their civil rights. Those laws were passed and enforced primarily by Democrats in the South after Reconstruction. That's the ugly truth of the Democrat Party's history. Now, here's the part they conveniently leave out. Yes, Southern segregationists used the filibuster to block civil rights legislation. That's true. But using a tool for an evil purpose doesn't mean the tool was invented for that purpose. A hammer can build a church. A hammer can go upside your head. The hammer isn't the problem, it's the fool swinging it. And this isn't really about the filibuster, it's about power. When Democrats think the filibuster stands in the way of their agenda, they call it racist. When it serves their interests, suddenly it's an essential part of democracy. History doesn't change just because your politics do. That's not principle. That's political convenience. Before Alexandria Ocasio-Cortez gives America another history lesson, she might want to spend a little more time learning the history she's trying to rewrite. Because repeating a political narrative isn't the same thing as telling the truth. I'm James T. Harris for the Black Information Network.
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0: Here's what's trending this hour. Defense Secretary Pete Hegseth is set to testify before the Senate Appropriations Committee on Tuesday as lawmakers review President Trump's supplemental funding request for the war in Iran and other emergency needs. Hegseth is expected to appear alongside Joint Chiefs Chairman General Dan Kane. The hearing comes amid heightened tensions in the Middle East following the deaths of two American service members in an Iranian strike in Jordan. I'm Bree Wood with what's trending.
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13: A hip-hop pioneer and HBCU educator is receiving one of music's highest honors. MC Shaw Rock, widely recognized as the first female MC in hip-hop history, will be inducted into the North Carolina Music Hall of Fame as part of the class of 2026. The Wilmington, North Carolina native helped shape the genre as a founding member of the legendary group Funky Four Plus One, which became the first hip-hop act to perform on Saturday Night Live in 1981. Today, Sharon Jackson, better known as MC Shaw Rock, is helping educate the next generation as an adjunct professor at Bowie State University in Maryland, where she also helped develop what the school says is the first hip-hop studies and visual culture minor at an HBCU. With the latest in HBCU news, I'm Morgan Wood on the Black Information Network, your home for Black News First.
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0: Well, DaBaby is expanding his business portfolio from music to food. The Charlotte rapper is opening No Knife Chicken and Waffles, a new restaurant in North Charlotte that marks his first major venture into the restaurant industry. The eatery, located on Atondo Avenue, will feature chicken and waffles, specialties, a full bar, and late night hours extending past midnight. DaBaby says he has been personally involved in developing menu items, many of which he has teased on social media. The restaurant is the latest addition to the rapper's growing business empire. And in more entertainment news, Will Smith has fans doing a double take after debuting a completely bald look. The Oscar-winning actor revealed the dramatic makeover while in Monaco, explaining that he shaved his head for his upcoming action thriller, Supermax. Smith says the new look is part of preparing for his character in the Amazon MGM film, which reportedly follows two FBI agents in a high-stakes operation. The 57-year-old shared photos and videos of his shaved head on social media, joking that he was trying to get some Monaco sun on his fresh look. With the latest in entertainment at 17 and 47 minutes past each hour, I'm Bree Wood on the Black Information Network, your home for Black News First.
15: On December 9th, 1946, in Philadelphia, Howard Stanley Frankie Beverly was born. In 1970, he would form the group Raw Soul, which later was renamed Maze.
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15: Under the mentorship of Marvin Gaye, Frankie Beverly and Maze would go on to give us 9 gold albums. Beverly and May's live experience was more like a party than a concert. Dressed in his signature all white, crowds would stand at their feet and sing to the top of their lungs.
16: Ooh, and pain. I like sunshine and rain.
15: Sadly, on September 10th, 2024, Frankie Beverly left us with hits for lifetimes to come.

0: And Virginia Beach is giving Blackstreet a permanent place on the map. City Council unanimously approved the honorary designation of Beasley Drive as Blackstreet Boulevard. The Grammy-winning R&B group formed near the road in 1992 and recorded its debut album in Virginia Beach. Known for hits including Before I Let You Go and No Diggity, the group will be honored with new street signs placed beneath the existing Beasley Drive signs. 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
3: Remember how the 14-year-old version of yourself felt? 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Dear Young Rocker, you live in a different time. 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Nu metal videos are on MTV. 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And you dress like a raver, even though you don't really know what a rave is. I'm Chelsea Arson. 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Struggling with anger and body issues. Crushing on someone so hard you can't breathe around them. Experiencing how truly awful a first kiss can be. 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Dear Young Rocker, you're not alone. You lived through it. You're living through it now. You got this, kid.
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0: Amber Payton with the Black Information Network. In most newsrooms, stories about the Black community are an occasional headline. Here, they're the main focus every hour, every day. We cover national news through a Black lens. 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Our goal is simple. 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Because you deserve a news source that sees the full picture and keeps you in it. With Black News First, this is the Black Information Network.
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7: Cell phones have been an integral part of connecting our modern world. But did you know a Black nuclear engineer pioneered the technology for them? Henry Thomas Sampson was born in 1934 in Jackson, Mississippi. He earned his bachelor's degree in chemical engineering from Purdue University in 1956, followed by his master's degree from UCLA in 1961 and his PhD shortly after. In 1971, Henry Sampson created the gamma electric cell. It's a device which produces long-lasting power to satellites. Samson's innovation caught the attention of the Motorola company, which then placed his patented technology into their telephones. This eventually led to the very first telephone calls being made using cell phones. Henry Samson passed on June 4th, 2015. His genius and black excellence helped create the globally connected world we share today. This is Tammy Eswick for the Black Information Network.
8: 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I'm Mike Strautmanis, and my history lives here.
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7: Here's what's trending this hour. Defense Secretary Pete Hegseth is set to testify before the Senate Appropriations Committee on Tuesday as lawmakers review President Trump's supplemental funding request for the war in Iran and other emergency needs. Hegseth is expected to appear alongside Joint Chiefs Chairman General Dan Kane. The hearing comes amid heightened tensions in the Middle East following the deaths of two American service members in an Iranian strike in Jordan. I'm Bree Wood with what's trending.
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9: A hip-hop pioneer and HBCU educator is receiving one of music's highest honors. MC Shaw Rock, widely recognized as the first female MC in hip-hop history, will be inducted into the North Carolina Music Hall of Fame as part of the class of 2026. The Wilmington, North Carolina native helped shape the genre as a founding member of the legendary group Funky Four Plus One, which became the first hip-hop act to perform on Saturday Night Live in 1981. Today, Sharon Jackson, better known as MC Shaw Rock, is helping educate the next generation as an adjunct professor at Bowie State University in Maryland, where she also helped develop what the school says is the first hip-hop studies and visual culture minor at an HBCU. With the latest in HBCU news, I'm Morgan Wood on the Black Information Network, your home for Black News First.
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9: Tia Mowry and ex-husband Corey Hardrick are updating their co-parenting agreement 3 years after finalizing their divorce. New court documents show the pair agreed neither parent will enter the other's home unless invited or during scheduled custody exchanges. Hardrick can also spend time with the children during Mowry's custodial days as long as both children are together. The former couple will continue sharing joint legal and physical custody of their son, Cree, and daughter, Cairo, while also keeping existing rules in place about introducing new romantic partners to their children. Elsewhere in entertainment news, Darius Rucker is looking to retire soon. The Black country music star opened up about his possible retirement during an appearance on the Dan Patrick Show. When asked about his plans, Rucker revealed he wants to retire in about 2 years. He explains that he still likes making music and playing. However, he's really starting to like being at home a lot. The country star is currently on his Songs of Summer tour. His next performance is this Thursday in Phoenix, Arizona. With the latest in entertainment, I'm Morgan Wood on the Black Information Network, your home for Black News First.
11: I'm Shay Diddy on the Black Information Network. In 2019, the St. John Will.i.am Coltrane African Orthodox Church observed its 50th anniversary. Based in San Francisco, the church uses John Coltrane's music as a source for religious discovery. Instead of singing traditional hymns, worshipers chant Coltrane's A Love Supreme, and there are monthly meditations where people commune with Coltrane's music. In 1965, Branzo King and his wife, Marina King, saw Coltrane live at San Francisco Jazz Club. The couple had a religious experience. They called it a sound baptism. In the years leading up to his death in 1967 at the age of 40, Coltrane's music had grown increasingly spiritual. He said that he wanted to be a saint, and in him, Branzo, who had wanted to be a preacher, had found his God. Instead of a mural of Jesus in the sanctuary, there is one of patron saint John Coltrane. And that's a fact. I'm Shay Diddy on the Black Information Network.
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12: We begin in Mississippi. A police sergeant in Senatopia, Mississippi, is facing new scrutiny after an internal complaint accused him of making a racist remark toward a Black coworker just days before a deadly Walmart shooting involving officers.
9: The complaint says Sergeant Hunter Foster directed racial comments at Officer Dexter Smith on June 12th, 2 days before the shooting that killed 1-year-old Cohen Wiley and injured a woman. Both are Black. Smith later resigned, saying the department failed to properly address his complaint. Foster was placed on leave after the Walmart shooting, though officials have not confirmed whether he fired his weapon. The shooting remains under investigation, and the officer and department have not commented on the latest allegations. I'm Morgan Wood on the Black Information Network.
13: This story is out of Detroit, Michigan. Five people are recovering from injuries they sustained after being shot during a funeral. The shooting incident happened outside of a church. The victims were attending a funeral when the shooter opened fire. This man lives near the church.
14: First, it sounded like an argument. Like they was arguing at first. Then I guess a fight ensued. And then after that, the gunshots, and then you just see everybody running.
13: The five who were injured include the shooter. Detroit's Black mayor, Mary Sheffield, says threats were made before the services and officers were on hand. A police officer shot and injured the suspect. Everyone is expected to make full recoveries. Now to Cincinnati, Ohio, where a Black man spent 13 years in prison for a murder conviction that was later overturned. The state is paying Marcus Sapp over $506,000 as compensation for wrongful imprisonment. The Ohio Controlling Board approved the payment after a court determined Sapp was eligible for compensation under Ohio's wrongful imprisonment law. Sapp's conviction was overturned in 2023.

0: Now back to you, Doug.
1: All right. Happy Tuesday. Thanks for staying with us. The Iran war is putting new pressure on the Trump administration's budget as funds are running low to train members of the military in exercises to make sure they're prepped and ready to fight, and that money for equipment and other resources are being used to bridge the gap. Retired U.S. Army General Steph Twitty, who's black, tells MS Now that the situation is becoming more dangerous for U.S. troops and the lack of money will impact preparedness.
2: We have to put the best players on the field. You can't do that without ensuring that they have the best possible equipment and the best training out there. We always talk about the cost to execute this war, but the training cost and the equipment cost to be prepared to execute this war is actually higher than the execution.
1: After 10 nights of airstrikes, the conflict has burned through weapons, money, and time. Defense officials say restocking missiles and the like takes months or even years, not days. And the White House is weighing in what's next. Meanwhile, troops in parts of the Middle East continue to be put in harm's way. Just recently, a black soldier, Sergeant Michael Emmanuel Swinton, was killed from a downed Iranian drone in Iraq during a controlled detonation. Meanwhile, the homecoming celebration for 18-year-old Nolan Wells was held on Monday in Ocean Springs, Mississippi. It drew in hundreds of mourners who came out to honor his life and press for answers. Nolan's mother, Christine Wansley, tried her best to hold back tears when she remembered her son's life, his love for football, and how he connected with people.
3: He often told us that one day he wanted to have three daughters that he would name Sophia, Charlotte, and Olivia. He had a deep love for the Lord and an unwavering faith that was evident in the way he lived his life. As much as our hearts are broken, we find peace in knowing that our son is resting in the arms of the Lord.
1: Reverend Al Sharpton delivered the eulogy and announced a $50,000 reward from his National Action Network for information leading to an arrest and conviction. Tyler Perry quickly matched the pledge. Now Pro Football Hall of Famer Terrell Owens has added another $25,000. The family continues to ask the public for help. And finally, a black HBCU student athlete is describing the fear and uncertainty he says followed his nearly two-week detention by ICE. Savannah State University student athlete Johan Sandoval from the Dominican Republic came to the U.S. on a student visa and was detained by ICE while driving to a gym. He said he still lives in fear. His attorney says the case grew out of a dispute over student immigration paperwork. In the meantime, he's living in New York and is wearing an ankle bracelet as his case moves forward. Stay connected and subscribe and follow BIN News this hour wherever you get your podcasts. I'm Doug Davis for the Black Information Network. Have a great Tuesday. Stay safe out there. Stay cool. And if you see something, say something.
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0: Information Network. The family of black Norfolk boxing legend Pernell Sweet Pea Whitaker is demanding action after weeds overtook his gravesite and the grave of his son, Pete Jr., at Roosevelt Memorial Park.
8: It's a slap in the face to him. It's a slap in the face to his son. It's a slap in the face to everyone that's out here. Hey, we want some answers, and we want this to get done, and we want it done immediately.
9: You can't even see their names, and then you don't know what's underneath the weeds. So, and this is not the first time that this has happened.
0: Whitaker's widow tells Wavy News 10 the problem has happened before and made their names difficult to see. Cemetery officials have now hired a new landscaping company with a 15-person crew scheduled to maintain the grounds 3 days a week. The Norfolk Department of Public Health has launched a free platform to help uninsured adults in Southampton Roads, including Black residents who often face greater barriers to care. Front Door matches users with local clinics and community resources based on their symptoms and preferences.
10: It is a complex situation, but many people we feel with needing to renew every 6 months, as well as the eligibility requirements, which are pretty steep for many people who are on Medicaid today, they will find themselves losing their Medicaid benefit.
0: Health Director Dr. Susan Girwal tells Wavy News 10 the tool could be especially important as thousands of low-income residents risk losing Medicaid coverage. Several Williamsburg area organizations gathered Saturday to honor the legacy of the late Congressman John Lewis and call attention to voting rights. The Good Trouble Lives On event marks 6 years since the civil rights leader's death. Speakers from the League of Women Voters, the local NAACP, and Williamsburg Unitarian Universalist encouraged civic engagement and urged future generations to continue Lewis's tradition of making good trouble. Hampton Roads is remembering longtime Norfolk City Councilman Paul Riddick, who died last week at 78 after 3 decades of public service. Pastor Samuel Logan tells 13 News Now Riddick, who was Black, first inspired him nearly 40 years ago when Riddick answered a letter Logan wrote as a fifth grader. Decades later, Riddick returned the letter, revealing he had kept it all those years. Logan says Riddick's kindness, mentorship, and willingness to fight for Norfolk will not be forgotten. I like the play.

0: he probably is a victim of his own misreading what was going on. Let's remember, he became involved in this when there were thousands and thousands of people in Iran marching against the regime. And he sort of thought he would come in and ride the wave of let's topple them. I can do it in 7 days. He didn't have a strategy. And he's caught out there hanging now.
1: The Trump administration says that's a wrong read. It argues no federal money was being handed over and says the agreement was meant to stop a larger war before it spread even further. Meanwhile, as details surrounding the tragic death of Nolan Wells continues to unfold, a similar case is making national headlines. The ruling in the death of 18-year-old African-American Daniel Irving has not ended the grief or the outrage because his family says the full story is still missing. In Texas, a Dallas County medical examiner ruled that Irving died from an accidental drowning. Investigators say he jumped into a lake from a bridge with two white friends, came up for air once and called for help before going under. That was back in April. Just recently, those two youths were arrested for tampering with evidence. Irving's mother said this at a news conference.
2: Why would you throw away his clothes and delete messages and not even call his mother?
1: Officials say the two also failed to call 911. Irving's mother said the family is still devastated. So as I just stated, their son died back in April and the two boys were just recently arrested. So that gap of time is pretty unsettling as well. Civil rights attorney Ben Crump is on the case and said prosecutors should charge the youths with homicide and says the case should not be closed just because a medical examiner called the death accidental. And finally, a black-owned skincare company is widening its reach ahead of the school year. Just for teens are set to appear in nearly $10,000 general stores, giving more families access to low-cost skincare products. The brand has gained a lot of attention and also found support from parents. Just for Teens is trying to meet young people where they're at and give parents trusted, affordable options. 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
8: 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The family of Black Norfolk boxing legend Pernell Sweet P. Whitaker is demanding action after weeds overtook his gravesite and the grave of his son, Pete Jr., at Roosevelt Memorial Park.
9: It's a slap in the face to him. It's a slap in the face to his son. It's a slap in the face to everyone that's out here. Hey, we want some answers and we want this to get done and we want it done immediately.
10: You can't even see their names and then you don't know what's underneath the weeds. So, and this is not the first time that this has happened.
8: Whitaker's widow tells Wavy News 10 the problem has happened before and made their names difficult to see. Cemetery officials have now hired a new landscaping company with a 15-person crew scheduled to maintain the grounds 3 days a week. The Norfolk Department of Public Health has launched a free platform to help uninsured adults in Southampton Roads, including black residents who often face greater barriers to care. Front Door matches users with local clinics and community resources based on their symptoms and preferences.
11: It is a complex situation, but many people we feel with needing to renew every 6 months, as well as the eligibility requirements, which are pretty steep for many people who are on Medicaid today, they will find themselves losing their Medicaid benefit.
8: Health Director Dr. Susan Girwal tells Wavy News 10 the tool could be especially important as thousands of low-income residents risk losing Medicaid coverage. Several Williamsburg area organizations gathered Saturday to honor the legacy of the late Congressman John Lewis and call attention to voting rights. The Good Trouble Lives On event marks 6 years since the civil rights leader's death. Speakers from the League of Women Voters, the local NAACP, and Williamsburg Unitarian Universalists encouraged civic engagement and urged future generations to continue Lewis's tradition of making good trouble. Hampton Roads is remembering longtime Norfolk City Councilman Paul Riddick, who died last week at 78 after 3 decades of public service. Pastor Samuel Logan tells 13 News Now Riddick, who was Black, first inspired him nearly 40 years ago when Riddick answered a letter Logan wrote as a fifth grader. Decades later, Riddick returned the letter, revealing he had kept it all those years. Logan says Riddick's kindness, mentorship, and willingness to fight for Norfolk will not be forgotten. I like the play.

0: And Virginia Beach is giving Blackstreet a permanent place on the map. City Council unanimously approved the honorary designation of Beasley Drive as Blackstreet Boulevard. The Grammy-winning R&B group formed near the road in 1992 and recorded its debut album in Virginia Beach. Known for hits including Before I Let You Go and No Diggity, the group will be honored with new street signs placed beneath the existing Beasley Drive signs. 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
5: 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I'm Christian Spicer. I'm a writer, podcaster, and a huge fan of The Last of Us. In this show, we'll be recapping the story of part one while diving deep into the making of. 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
6: At first, they don't like each other. 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
15: The opinions, beliefs, and viewpoints expressed in this commentary are those of the author and do not necessarily represent those of BIN and its founding partners and employees.
16: I'm James T. Harris, and I have something to say. Repeating a slogan isn't the same thing as knowing history. Alexandria Ocasio-Cortez just proved it. She says the filibuster was founded on Jim Crow. No, Congresswoman, that's not history. That's a talking point. So pull up a chair. Class is about to begin. Here's what drives me crazy about today's Democrat socialists. Every time they lose an argument, they reach for the same three words, Jim Crow, racism, white supremacy, then they pin those labels on whatever institution happens to be standing in their way, the Supreme Court, the Electoral College, the Senate, now the filibuster. Every institution they can't control suddenly becomes illegitimate, Let's start with the facts. Jim Crow wasn't a Senate rule. Jim Crow was a system of state and local laws that denied Black Americans their civil rights. Those laws were passed and enforced primarily by Democrats in the South after Reconstruction. That's the ugly truth of the Democrat Party's history. Now, here's the part they conveniently leave out. Yes, Southern segregationists used the filibuster to block civil rights legislation. That's true. But using a tool for an evil purpose doesn't mean the tool was invented for that purpose. A hammer can build a church. A hammer can go upside your head. The hammer isn't the problem, it's the fool swinging it. And this isn't really about the filibuster, it's about power. When Democrats think the filibuster stands in the way of their agenda, they call it racist. When it serves their interests, suddenly it's an essential part of democracy. History doesn't change just because your politics do. That's not principle. That's political convenience. Before Alexandria Ocasio-Cortez gives America another history lesson, she might want to spend a little more time learning the history she's trying to rewrite. Because repeating a political narrative isn't the same thing as telling the truth. I'm James T. Harris for the Black Information Network.
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0: Here's what's trending this hour. Dallas rapper Yella Beezy, whose real name is Marquise Conway, could face the death penalty, and prosecutors say the proof is in his own music. The Trump administration is freezing more than $1 billion in Medicaid payments to California and Minnesota over questionable claims. And a heat wave headed for Southern California this week could be the hottest and longest one of the year. I'm Esther Dillard, and that's what's trending.
14: 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Here's Morgan Wood.
4: A hip-hop pioneer and HBCU educator is receiving one of music's highest honors. MC Shaw Rock, widely recognized as the first female MC in hip-hop history, will be inducted into the North Carolina Music Hall of Fame as part of the class of 2026. The Wilmington, North Carolina native helped shape the genre as a founding member of the legendary group Funky 4 Plus 1, which became the first hip-hop act to perform on Saturday Night Live in 1981. Today, Sharon Jackson, better known as MC Shaw Rock, is helping educate the next generation as an adjunct professor at Bowie State University in Maryland, where she also helped develop what the school says is the first hip-hop studies and visual culture minor at an HBCU. With the latest in HBCU news, I'm Morgan Wood on the Black Information Network, your home for Black news first.
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17: Walter Anderson was a pianist, professor, composer, and the first African-American man to become head of the music department at Antioch College in 1946. This made him the first Black man to chair a department outside of the nation's historically Black colleges. The Zanesville, Ohio native attended Oberlin College and studied music at the Berkshire Music Center and Cleveland Institute of Music in his youth. Anderson was a pioneer in the academic world, and in 1968, he was appointed director of music programs at the National Endowment for the Arts. At the NEA, he developed grant guidelines that garnered private sector support for the arts. And in 1979, he was awarded the Special Citation for Distinguished Service to the Arts. Walter Anderson passed away in November of 2003, but his legacy continues to live on through numerous accolades and his variations in orchestration. And that's a fact. I'm Wesson Tishome for the Black Information Network.
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4: Tia Mowry and ex-husband Corey Hardrick are updating their co-parenting agreement 3 years after finalizing their divorce. New court documents show the pair agreed neither parent will enter the other's home unless invited or during scheduled custody exchanges. Hardrick can also spend time with the children during Mowry's custodial days as long as both children are together. The former couple will continue sharing joint legal and physical custody of their son Cree and daughter Cairo, while also keeping existing rules in place about introducing new romantic partners to their children. Elsewhere in entertainment news, Darius Rucker is looking to retire soon. The Black country music star opened up about his possible retirement during an appearance on the Dan Patrick Show. When asked about his plans, Rucker revealed he wants to retire in about 2 years. He explains that he still likes making music and playing. However, he's really starting to like being at home a lot. The country star is currently on his Songs of Summer tour. His next performance is this Thursday in Phoenix, Arizona. With the latest in entertainment, I'm Morgan Wood on the Black Information Network, your home for Black News First.
18: In 1942, during the height of World War II, the U.S. Marine Corps opened its doors to Black recruits for the very first time, but not at Camp Lejeune. Instead, they went to a segregated facility known as Montford Point in North Carolina. These brave Black men, more than 20,000 strong, trained under harsh conditions, fighting racism and doubt while preparing to defend a country that didn't defend them. From the Pacific Islands to the Korean War, Montford Point Marines proved their courage on and off the battlefield, paving the way for a full integration of the Marine Corps in 1949. And now their legacy lives on in every Marine who serves with honor and in the proud history of Black excellence and sacrifice that helped shape America's freedom. The Montford Point Marines, the first to fight for a nation still learning to be free. For the Black Information Network, I'm Mike Stevens.
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19: We begin in Mississippi. A police sergeant in Senatopia, Mississippi, is facing new scrutiny after an internal complaint accused him of making a racist remark toward a Black coworker just days before a deadly Walmart shooting involving officers.
4: The complaint says Sergeant Hunter Foster directed racial comments at Officer Dexter Smith on June 12th, 2 days before the shooting that killed one-year-old Cohen Wiley and injured a woman. Both are Black. Smith later resigned, saying the department failed to properly address his complaint. Foster was placed on leave after the Walmart shooting, though officials have not confirmed whether he fired his weapon. The shooting remains under investigation, and the officer and department have not commented on the latest allegations. I'm Morgan Wood on the Black Information Network.
20: This story is out of Detroit, Michigan. Five people are recovering from injuries they sustained after being shot during a funeral. The shooting incident happened outside of a church. The victims were attending a funeral when the shooter opened fire. This man lives near the church.
21: First, it sounded like an argument, like they was arguing at first. Then I guess a fight ensued, and then after that, the gunshots, and then you just see everybody running.
20: The five who were injured include the shooter. Detroit's Black mayor, Mary Sheffield, says threats were made before the services and officers were on hand. A police officer shot and injured the suspect. Everyone is expected to make full recoveries. Now to Cincinnati, Ohio, where a Black man spent 13 years in prison for a murder conviction that was later overturned. The state is paying Marcus Sapp over $506,000 as compensation for wrongful imprisonment. The Ohio Controlling Board approved the payment after a court determined Sapp was eligible for compensation under Ohio's wrongful imprisonment law. Sapp's conviction was overturned in 2023 after new evidence surfaced, including the failure of prosecutors to provide important evidence to his defense team. Sapp says he plans to use the money to start a business in Cincinnati. He is also pursuing a separate case seeking additional damages for lost wages and financial losses.
19: In Chicago, Illinois, thousands of civil rights leaders, elected officials, and community members are attending the NAACP National Convention. This year's theme is We the People, with discussions focused on civic participation and encouraging younger voters. The organization recently launched a $20 million campaign aimed at increasing voter turnout ahead of this November's midterm elections. And finally, the 16th annual HBCU Philanthropy Symposium, held at the Gaylord National Resort and Convention Center, focused on sustaining historically Black colleges and university in the face of changing funding landscapes. The event brought together leaders to address the challenge of ensuring long-term sustainability for these institutions. I'm Mike Moore, along with Nicole Deal, on your home for 24/7 News, the Black Information Network.
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26: Gas prices are once again on the rise as the ceasefire between the U.S. and Iran falls apart. Traffic through the Strait of Hormuz appears to be slowing, sending the price of oil, the main component in gasoline, up in recent weeks. According to AAA, the average price was exactly $4 on Monday, which is up from about $3.87 a week ago. Meanwhile, the CEO of Bank of America says significant economic activity has been generated thanks to the FIFA World Cup. Appearing on CBS's Face the Nation, Brian Monahan says the soccer tournament had an on-the-ground economic impact across the cities who hosted games.
27: And that spending is going into what we call bricks and mortar. It's going to the bars and restaurants and things like that, not necessarily only the people in the stadium.
26: According to the Bank of America Institute, consumer spending using credit and debit cards in the month of June increased more than 6% year over year. That's the biggest jump in more than 4 years. Money news at 24 and 54 minutes past each hour. 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
26: We begin with new details from the autopsy of Black Texas High School senior Daniel Irving, who drowned in Lake Ray Hubbard back in April. Investigators say the medical examiner ruled his drowning an accident and found no current evidence of foul play. Irving reportedly jumped from a bridge, surfaced one time, called for help, and then disappeared under the water. Meanwhile, two teens who were with Irving are facing charges of tampering with evidence after police say his clothes and cell phone were discarded and text messages were deleted.
19: In Rochester, Minnesota, the jury trial for the white woman seen in a viral video calling a black child a racial slur is underway. Shiloh Hendricks is charged with two counts of disorderly conduct related to the April 2020

0: Oversight Committee hearing turned into a sharp debate over race history. Outspoken Congresswoman Jasmine Crockett emerged as one of the loudest voices in the room.
1: It's a fact that there is a violent, exclusionary, discriminatory, sexist, and racist part of American history, where our indigenous populations were forcibly displaced from their land, where thousands of black people were unjustly lynched, where black people were denied the right to vote, and they still trying to do it today. So attacks on the Smithsonian or any other institution that's willing to tell the true history of America is not only an attempt to rewrite history, it's an attempt to erase history.
0: Crockett said removing or softening exhibits on slavery and violence against enslaved Africans and indigenous Americans would be like erasing the truth. The hearing was the first of two this week centered on the Smithsonian. Republicans argue that the museum has become too ideological and is trying to preserve what they call the American story. And finally, more black travelers are putting culture, comfort, and connection at the center of their trips. Black tourism expected to pass $145 billion this year. And travel platforms and groups have helped make trip planning easier, especially for those looking for destinations that offer black-owned businesses, heritage experiences, and escapes to alleviate stress. Popular U.S. destinations include Savannah, Georgia, Atlanta, New Orleans, Miami, and D.C. Outside the country, black travelers are increasingly drawn to Ghana, Jamaica, Brazil, and Morocco. Stay connected and subscribe and follow BIN News this hour wherever you get your podcasts. 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
6: I'm Amber Payton on your home for 24/7 news, Norfolk's BIN 92.1, the Black Information Network. The family of Black Norfolk boxing legend Pernell Sweet P. Whitaker is demanding action after weeds overtook his gravesite and the grave of his son, Pete Jr., at Roosevelt Memorial Park.
7: It's a slap in the face to him. It's a slap in the face to his son. It's a slap in the face to everyone that's out here. Hey, we want some answers, and we want this to get done, and we want it done immediately.
8: You can't even see their names, and then you don't know what's underneath the weeds. So, and this is not the first time that this has happened.
6: Whitaker's widow tells Wavy News 10 the problem has happened before and made their names difficult to see. Cemetery officials have now hired a new landscaping company with a 15-person crew scheduled to maintain the grounds 3 days a week. The Norfolk Department of Public Health has launched a free platform to help uninsured adults in Southampton Roads, including black residents who often face greater barriers to care. Front Door matches users with local clinics and community resources based on their symptoms and preferences.
9: It is a complex situation, but many people we feel with needing to renew every 6 months, as well as the eligibility requirements, which are pretty steep for many people who are on Medicaid today, they will find themselves losing their Medicaid benefit.
6: Health Director Dr. Susan Girwal tells Wavy News 10 the tool could be especially important as thousands of low-income residents risk losing Medicaid coverage. Several Williamsburg area organizations gathered Saturday to honor the legacy of the late Congressman John Lewis and call attention to voting rights. The Good Trouble Lives On event marks 6 years since the civil rights leader's death. Speakers from the League of Women Voters, the local NAACP, and Williamsburg Unitarian Universalists encouraged encourage civic engagement and urged future generations to continue Lewis's tradition of making good trouble. Hampton Roads is remembering longtime Norfolk City Councilman Paul Riddick, who died last week at 78 after 3 decades of public service. Pastor Samuel Logan tells 13 News Now Riddick, who was Black, first inspired him nearly 40 years ago when Riddick answered a letter Logan wrote as a 5th grader. Decades later, Riddick returned the letter, revealing he had kept it all those years. Logan says Riddick's kindness, mentorship, and willingness to fight for Norfolk will not be forgotten. I like the

0: After about 18 months, single women who lost weight were nearly 29% more likely to marry or move in with a partner, while unemployed women were about 27% more likely to find a job. Researchers say the gains appeared in situations driven by first impressions, like dating and job interviews, and caution the study is observational but does not prove the medications caused the changes. The findings could be important for Black women who experience some of the nation's highest obesity rates while also facing documented bias in hiring and health care. That's your Healthy Minutes. I'm Morgan Wood on the Black Information Network, BINnews.com, your home for Black news first.
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5: BIN News this hour. I'm Doug Davis. Coming up, a Nolan Wells update. The independent autopsy report involving the death of Wells will be announced tomorrow as a reward, and the case just grew again. Plus, New Orleans officials are bracing for heavy rain and possible flooding as Tropical Storm Bertha prepares to make landfall. Those stories and more coming up next. Stick around. But first, here's BIN News now.
6: Secretary of War Pete Hegseth testifies in the Senate about the need for more Iran war funding. He told the Senate Appropriations Committee that the White House's $88 billion supplemental funding request is critical.
7: President Trump's following a simple logic. The military requires a generational investment to deliver on peace through strength.
6: This comes following the confirmed recent deaths of two U.S. soldiers from Iranian strikes in Jordan and a Black service member's death in Iraq during a controlled explosion to destroy an Iranian drone. A tornado watch has been issued for more than 32 million people stretching from New York City through Philadelphia and down into parts of the mid-Atlantic. The National Weather Service has also issued a flash flood watch for millions in New York City with torrential rains pouring down. And following the announcement of a fourth death from Legionnaire's disease, New York City Councilmember Julie Menin is introducing a new set of bills aimed at improving public health. Part of the change would include a new hotline to provide real-time information. Now back to you, Doug.
5: All right, happy Tuesday, and thanks for staying with us. This just in, Wednesday will be a day of reckoning in the Nolan Wells case. The NAACP and civil rights attorney Ben Crump will hold a press conference tomorrow to share the findings of the independent autopsy. The state's official autopsy has yet to be released, and the family of Wells have expressed doubts about the integrity of the official investigation. The reward for information in the death of Wells is now at $125,000. At yesterday's emotional homegoing service, Reverend Al Sharpton, founder and president of the National Action Network, announced,
8: "I want to put a reward up for $50,000 for anybody that could give the information that will lead to an arrest and a conviction in the case of what happened. He was not on that island by himself. Somebody saw something and know something. So I didn't come to make money. I came to give money. Stand up and tell the truth."
5: Shortly thereafter, Tyler Perry chipped in $50,000, and then NFL Hall of Famer Terrell Owens announced he's pitching in $25,000 to round out the total to $125,000. Nolan's mother tried to fight back tears as she shared stories about her son's life.
9: "He often told us that one day he wanted to have three daughters that he would name Sophia, Charlotte, and Olivia. He had a deep love for the Lord and an unwavering faith that was evident in the way he lived his life. As much as our hearts are broken, we find peace in knowing that our son is resting in the arms of the Lord."
5: And for Black America, this case has become a symbol of the need for truth and justice when a young Black life is lost. The family continues to ask the public for help. Meanwhile, the heavily Black city of New Orleans

0: Virginia Beach is giving Blackstreet a permanent place on the map. City Council unanimously approved the honorary designation of Beasley Drive as Blackstreet Boulevard. The Grammy-winning R&B group formed near the road in 1992 and recorded its debut album in Virginia Beach. Known for hits including Before I Let You Go and No Diggity, the group will be honored with new street signs placed beneath the existing Beasley Drive signs. 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
0: Hi, I'm Amber Payton with the Black Information Network. In most newsrooms, stories about the Black community are an occasional headline. 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
14: Cell phones have been an integral part of connecting our modern world. But did you know a Black nuclear engineer pioneered the technology for them? Henry Thomas Sampson was born in 1934 in Jackson, Mississippi. He earned his bachelor's degree in chemical engineering from Purdue University in 1956, followed by his master's degree from UCLA in 1961 and his PhD shortly after. In 1971, Henry Sampson created the gamma electric cell. It's a device which produces long-lasting power to satellites. Samsung's innovation caught the attention of the Motorola company, which then placed his patented technology into their telephones. This eventually led to the very first telephone calls being made using cell phones. Henry Samson passed on June 4th, 2015. His genius and black excellence helped create the globally connected world we share today. This is Tammy Eswick for the Black Information Network.
4: 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I'm Mike Strautmanis, and my history lives here.
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5: Here's what's trending this hour. Weather officials say slow-moving tropical storm Bertha is expected to unleash heavy rain on coastal areas of northern Florida, Alabama, Mississippi, and Louisiana. The severe weather is causing gridlock in the skies, with the FAA issuing 11 simultaneous ground stops in cities, including Boston, New York, and at Hartsfield-Jackson Atlanta International Airport. And a $500,000 state investment will soon upgrade Tennessee's 211 helpline network.
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15: A hip-hop pioneer and HBCU educator is receiving one of music's highest honors. MC Sha-Rock, widely recognized as the first female MC in hip-hop history, will be inducted into the North Carolina Music Hall of Fame as part of the class of 2026. The Wilmington, North Carolina native helped shape the genre as a founding member of the legendary group Funky Four Plus One, which became the first hip-hop act to perform on Saturday Night Live in 1981. Today, Sharon Jackson, better known as MC Sha-Rock, is helping educate the next generation as an adjunct professor at Bowie State University in Maryland, where she also helped develop what the school says is the first hip-hop studies and visual culture minor at an HBCU. With the latest in HBCU news, I'm Morgan Wood on the Black Information Network, your home for Black News First.
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15: Tia Mowry and ex-husband Corey Hardrick are updating their co-parenting agreement 3 years after finalizing their divorce. New court documents show the pair agreed neither parent will enter the other's home unless invited or during scheduled custody exchanges. Hardrick can also spend time with the children during Mowry's custodial days as long as both children are together. The former couple will continue sharing joint legal and physical custody of their son, Cree, and daughter, Cairo, while also keeping existing rules in place about introducing new romantic partners to their children. Elsewhere in entertainment news, Darius Rucker is looking to retire soon. The Black country music star opened up about his possible retirement during an appearance on the Dan Patrick Show. When asked about his plans, Rucker revealed he wants to retire in about 2 years. He explains that he still likes making music and playing. However, he's really starting to like being at home a lot. The country star is currently on his Songs of Summer tour. His next performance is this Thursday in Phoenix, Arizona. With the latest in entertainment, I'm Morgan Wood on the Black Information Network, your home for Black News First.
17: Harold George Belafonte Jr. was born March 1st, 1927 in Harlem, New York. He served in the U.S. Navy during World War II and then began his career as a singer in the 1950s.
18: I had to leave a little girl in Kingston.
17: His music combined elements of calypso and other Caribbean rhythms, and he became known for his hits like Deo and Jump in the Line.
19: Jump in the line.
17: Belafonte also acted in several TV shows and films, including the groundbreaking 1957 film Island in the Sun.
20: That was charity, Mr. Fleury. What we want is equality.
17: Belafonte was equally committed to social justice, working alongside Dr. Martin Luther King Jr. and other civil rights leaders. He used his platform to raise awareness on issues such as apartheid in South Africa and the fight for voting rights in the United States. Harry Belafonte passed away on April 25th at the age of 96, but his legacy will continue to live on through his contributions to music, film, and civil rights. Rest in power to the one and only Harry Belafonte. This is Bill Black on the Black Information Network.
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21: We begin in Los Angeles, California. That's where a preliminary hearing for African-American singer David has begun. The hearing, it's expected to last 3 to 7 days.
15: Prosecutors will present their evidence and testimony before a judge decides if there is enough evidence for a trial. The singer, whose real name is David Burke, is accused of murdering 14-year-old Celeste Rivas Hernandez. Last year, her remains were found in the trunk of Burke's Tesla as it was being held at a tow yard in Hollywood. Prosecutors say Burke met the teen on social media and had a sexual relationship with her for years. They claim he killed her after she threatened to expose their relationship and ruin his music career. I'm Morgan Wood on the Black Information Network.
22: Now to Chicago, Illinois, where the city's teachers union is blasting plans by Chicago Public Schools to fill the budget gap over $700 million. CTU members, including recording secretary Vicky Curzizzo, spoke out against the district's proposed budget during two public hearings.
23: Our demands are simple. No cuts, no furloughs. This budget can't be balanced at the expense of our students and professionals who nurture and care for our city's children.
22: As part of the district's budget proposal, CPS would lay off 760 teachers and over 800 teacher aides. The district is also planning a mid-year spending freeze and 5 furlough days on non-attendance days for students. Now to Texas. During a Houston town hall event, Democratic State Representative James Tallarico faced criticism from Black Lives Matter organizer Candace Weber. She accuses Tallarico of not doing enough for Black voters. She also demanded he address community concerns to earn trust and secure electoral support. The confrontation highlighted tensions within the Democratic Party as it seeks to maintain support among key voting blocs in Texas. Similar dynamics have played out in other Senate races in Texas, with candidates historically receiving around 47% support from Black voters at comparable stages.
21: On the heels of the global attention of FIFA in Philadelphia, Pennsylvania, leaders are looking at ways to keep the economic wheels turning. Among those leaders, the city's Black mayor, Sherelle Parker.
24: Just maybe for a moment, Philadelphia, we saw ourselves the same way the world saw us. They came to experience our history, but they left believing in our future, and that's what happens.
21: The mayor believes those who experience what the city has to offer may choose to invest there. And finally, Dr. Michael Lomax, the Black longtime president and CEO of UNCF, will retire in June of 2027 after more than two decades of leadership. Under Lomax's leadership, UNCF raised over $4 billion. For more international, national, state, and local news impacting the Black community, listen to the Black Information Network on the iHeartRadio app or log on to BINnews.com. I'm Mike Moore, along with Nicole Deal, on your home for 24/7 News, the Black Information Network.
10: Disrupting the system.
2: Warnings that many more SNAP recipients could lose benefits and some states could leave the program altogether.
6: We're dismantling democracy.
7: Current and former Department of Justice officials appointed under presidents of both parties who warned that you should not be in this position.
10: When it impacts our community.
8: A federal judge has ruled in favor of Black farmers. The U.S. Department of Agriculture to restore roughly $127 million in grant funding.
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25: From Hampton Roads to the heart.
26: Over $1 billion in Medicaid payments to the states of California and Minnesota have been frozen by the Trump administration. According to federal officials, the Centers for Medicare and Medicaid Services is deferring about $867.5 million to California and $199 million to Minnesota, pending additional documentation over questionable claims. The review in California focuses on specific in-home care programs. In Minnesota,

0: The storm is expected to hit Louisiana by early tomorrow morning. And the autopsy report of Daniel Irving reportedly is showing the black teen drowned by accident. Last week, Irving's family held a press conference pushing for murder charges to be filed against two teens who were with him the day he drowned in April. The two were arrested last week and charged with tampering with evidence.
1: A reasonable-minded person would know if you are not guilty of a crime, why would you throw away his clothes and delete messages and not even call his mother?
0: NBC 5 citing the autopsy report from the Dallas County Medical Examiner as saying Irving jumped from a bridge into Lake Ray Hubbard, surfaced once, and called for help before becoming submerged and that he did not resurface. The report also stating that despite initial suspicions, there are no current suspicions of foul play. This is BIN News This Hour. Be sure to follow us wherever you get your podcast. I'm Andrea Coleman on the Black Information Network, home of Black News First.
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7: I'm Amber Payton on your home for 24/7 news. Norfolk's BIN 92.1, the Black Information Network. The family of Black Norfolk boxing legend Pernell Sweet Pea Whitaker is demanding action after weeds overtook his gravesite and the grave of his son, Pete Jr., at Roosevelt Memorial Park.
8: It's a slap in the face to him. It's a slap in the face to his son. It's a slap in the face to everyone that's out here. Hey, we want some answers, and we want this to get done, and we want it done immediately.
9: You can't even see their names, and then you don't know what's underneath the weeds. So, and this is not the first time that this has happened.
7: Whitaker's widow tells Wavy News 10 the problem has happened before and made their names difficult to see. Cemetery officials have now hired a new landscaping company with a 15-person crew scheduled to maintain the grounds 3 days a week. The Norfolk Department of Public Health has launched a free platform to help uninsured adults in Southampton Roads, including black residents who often face greater barriers to care. Front Door matches users with local clinics and community resources based on their symptoms and preferences.
10: It is a complex situation, but many people we feel with needing to renew every 6 months, as well as the eligibility requirements, which are pretty steep for many people who are on Medicaid today, they will find themselves losing their Medicaid benefit.
7: Health Director Dr. Susan Girois tells Wavy News 10 the tool could be especially important as thousands of low-income residents risk losing Medicaid coverage. Several Williamsburg area organizations gathered Saturday to honor the legacy of the late Congressman John Lewis and call attention to voting rights. The Good Trouble Lives On event marks 6 years since the civil rights leader's death. Speakers from the League of Women Voters, the local NAACP, and Williamsburg Unitarian Universalists encouraged civic engagement and urged future generations to continue Lewis's tradition of making good trouble. Hampton Roads is remembering longtime Norfolk City Councilman Paul Riddick, who died last week at 78 after 3 decades of public service. Pastor Samuel Logan tells 13 News Now Riddick, who was black, first inspired him nearly 40 years ago when Riddick answered a letter Logan wrote as a fifth grader. Decades later, Riddick returned the letter, revealing he had kept it all those years. Logan says Riddick's kindness, mentorship, and willingness to fight for Norfolk will not be forgotten. I like the-

0: And Virginia Beach is giving Blackstreet a permanent place on the map. City Council unanimously approved the honorary designation of Beasley Drive as Blackstreet Boulevard. The Grammy-winning R&B group formed near the road in 1992 and recorded its debut album in Virginia Beach. Known for hits including Before I Let You Go and No Diggity, the group will be honored with new street signs placed beneath the existing Beasley Drive signs. 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
20: The opinions, beliefs, and viewpoints expressed in this commentary are those of the author and do not necessarily represent those of BIN and its founding partners and employees.
21: I'm James T. Harris, and I have something to say. Repeating a slogan isn't the same thing as knowing history. Alexandria Ocasio-Cortez just proved it. She says the filibuster was founded on Jim Crow. No, Congresswoman, that's not history. That's a talking point. So pull up a chair. Class is about to begin. Here's what drives me crazy about today's Democrat socialists. Every time they lose an argument, they reach for the same three words: Jim Crow, racism, white supremacy, then they pin those labels on whatever institution happens to be standing in their way. The Supreme Court, the Electoral College, the Senate, now the filibuster. Every institution they can't control suddenly becomes illegitimate. Let's start with the facts. Jim Crow wasn't a Senate rule. Jim Crow was a system of state and local laws that denied Black Americans their civil rights. Those laws were passed and enforced primarily by Democrats in the South after Reconstruction. That's the ugly truth of the Democrat Party's history. Now, here's the part they conveniently leave out. Yes, Southern segregationists used the filibuster to block civil rights legislation. That's true. But using a tool for an evil purpose doesn't mean the tool was invented for that purpose. A hammer can build a church. A hammer can go upside your head. The hammer isn't the problem, it's the fool swinging it. And this isn't really about the filibuster, it's about power. When Democrats think the filibuster stands in the way of their agenda, they call it racist. When it serves their interests, suddenly it's an essential part of democracy. History doesn't change just because your politics do. That's not principle, that's political convenience. Before Alexandria Ocasio-Cortez gives America another history lesson, she might want to spend a little more time learning the history she's trying to rewrite. Because repeating a political narrative isn't the same thing as telling the truth. I'm James T. Harris for the Black Information Network.
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0: So what's trending this hour. President Trump says Iran desperately wants to meet. This comes right as the Pentagon announced a Black U.S. soldier was killed over the weekend. Over 116 million people across a massive stretch from the Midwest to the Northeast face a threat of tornadoes, damaging winds, hail, and flash flooding. And Governor Kathy Hochul's administration is partnering with the New York State YMCA Foundation to offer more children up to the age of 12 swim lessons. I'm Esther Dillard, and that's what's trending.
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1: A hip-hop pioneer and HBCU educator is receiving one of music's highest honors. MC Shaw Rock, widely recognized as the first female MC in hip-hop history, will be inducted into the North Carolina Music Hall of Fame as part of the class of 2026. The Wilmington, North Carolina native helped shape the genre as a founding member of the legendary group Funky Four Plus One, which became the first hip-hop act to perform on Saturday Night Live in 1981. Today, Sharon Jackson, better known as MC Shaw Rock, is helping educate the next generation as an adjunct professor at Bowie State University in Maryland, where she also helped develop what the school says is the first hip-hop studies and visual culture minor at an HBCU. With the latest in HBCU news, I'm Morgan Wood on the Black Information Network, your home for Black news first.
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1: Network. Well, DaBaby is expanding his business portfolio from music to food. The Charlotte rapper is opening No Knife Chicken and Waffles, a new restaurant in North Charlotte that marks his first major venture into the restaurant industry. The eatery, located on Atondo Avenue, will feature chicken and waffles, specialties, a full bar, and late night hours, extending past midnight. DaBaby says he has been personally involved in developing menu items, many of which he has teased on social media. The restaurant is the latest addition to the rapper's growing business empire. And in more entertainment news, Will Smith has fans doing a double take after debuting a completely bald look. The Oscar-winning actor revealed the dramatic makeover while in Monaco, explaining that he shaved his head for his upcoming action thriller, Supermax. Smith says the new look is part of preparing for his character in the Amazon MGM film, which reportedly follows two FBI agents in a high-stakes operation. The 57-year-old shared photos and videos of his shaved head on social media, joking that he was trying to get some Monaco sun on his fresh look. With the latest in entertainment at 17 and 47 minutes past each hour, I'm Bree Wood on the Black Information Network. You're home for Black News First.
2: On December 9th, 1946 in Philadelphia, Howard Stanley Frankie Beverly was born. In 1970, he would form the group Raw Soul, which later was renamed Maze. Under the mentorship of Marvin Gaye, Frankie Beverly and Maze would go on to give us 9 gold albums. Frankie Beverly and Maze's live experience was more like a party than a concert. Dressed in his signature all white, crowds would stand at their feet and sing to the top of their lungs.
3: Ooh, and pain. 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